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1: 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The phone number to join the show, we normally do open phone lines here in the final hour, 310-840-4910. You could call, you could text, 310-840-4910. You can also hit me up on Twitter, at PatBoyle44. Talked a lot about the Atlanta Falcons quarterback situation. I think it better be Michael Penix. I'm hoping Michael Penix plays in the preseason finale on Friday. But Ian Rappaport with some damning reporting, which you would think it's more of an opinion than reporting. I was honestly a bit shocked when I saw Ian Rappaport come out and say that it is, quote, unquote, almost impossible for Tua to earn the nod of the Falcons starting quarterback. I mean, I didn't think he was good in the one series of the preseason that he played where he completed just one pass and he fumbled a snap. I know I hadn't seen great things from the training, you know, from joint practices and team sessions so far, but apparently it's been brutal. Brutal. The capital B. And I'm a Penix supporter through and through. So I was holding out hope all offseason that he was going to be medically cleared in time to have enough practice time under his belt to be the starting quarterback. And then this was 3 weeks ago when Michael Penix basically was like, yeah, it might be like 4 weeks. And I was like, that's like the end of August. If he misses all three of the preseason games, how the hell are they going to give him the starting quarterback job? And then I remembered, oh yeah, Tua stinks. He's horrible. And so I'm all fired up now for the Penix God. The Penix God, Michael Penix. He's going to be bringing, I'm not even going to say it. I'll save it for when it actually happens. But I'm hoping Penix plays in the preseason finale. I'm hoping that we get the announcement at some point in the next 5-6 days from Kevin Stefanski that Michael Penix is the Falcons' new starting quarterback. Also, a small little wrench in the equation is the undrafted free agent Jack Strand, 6'5", 240 pounds. He's been carving up backup defenses in their two preseason games so far. So I know there's a pocket of Falcons fans that want Jack Strand to be the quarterback of the future, but I think Michael Penix is going to bring some incredible vibes to the ATL this year. I think they're going to be swag surfing a whole lot. I think the Falcons win the NFC South with Michael Penix as their starting quarterback. 310-840-4910. We've talked a ton of college football, especially in the Big Ten. So you can jump in on that, any of your predictions or questions at 310-840-4910. But I want to start the final hour by going to Smashville. And a team that I was pretty excited about a couple of weeks ago, the Tennessee Titans. New head coach Robert Saleh. Okay, second go-around as a head coach, didn't work with the New York Jets. I mean, can you blame him? New offense coordinator in Brian Daboll, coming over from the Giants. Loved what he did with Jackson Dart last year. Giants offense looked as good as it had in the last 4 years since they made the playoffs in year one of Brian Daboll when Daniel Jones had the best year of his career up until the beginning of last year. And Saquon Barkley was awesome, and the Giants went to the divisional round. Titans have a very underrated defense, I think, that was banged up with injuries last year, but they got big Jeffrey Simmons. They've added some of the old New York guys, John Franklin Myers, Jermaine Johnson. I like their secondary on paper. Maybe not so much the corners. I mean, Cordell Flott is their number one corner, so actually, maybe I should think twice about that. But they did sign Alante Taylor for a three-year, $60 million contract. He had been pretty good with New Orleans the last few years. At least last year had a good season. And then they draft Cornell Tate, number four overall. They bring in Wandale Robinson, who had a great year with the Giants. They bring in Daniel Bellinger, formerly of the Giants. The offensive line still stinks, though, so that's a major question mark. But I thought, hey, Cam Ward's got everything he needs to take a big step forward in year two after a pretty mediocre rookie season where his head coach got fired in week five. I mean, how much worse could it have been last year? After two preseason games, I know it's preseason, but man, oof. I have tempered all excitement on the Tennessee Titans. I'm starting to think they're going to be in last place again in the AFC South. Or it'll be the Indianapolis Colts, but the Titans won't be much better. And it feels like to me, I don't know, maybe I'm reading too much into some comments, some coach comments, but it feels like Robert Saleh is throwing his former crosstown colleague, Brian Daboll, under the bus already. We haven't even gotten to the regular season yet. We got some early division, it looks like, amongst the Titans coaches. And that's not a great sign. And I'll let you be the judge. I'll read you some of the quotes, and you tell me if you think Robert Saleh is throwing his new offensive coordinator, former Giants head coach, Brian Daboll, under the bus. So after the first game of the preseason where Cam Ward looked really bad, really bad. I mean, their first drive of the preseason went 95 yards and ended with a Tony Pollard touchdown run. Basically, after that, it's been brutal. Cam Ward played three series. The Titans picked up 15 yards and punted twice in the two series after that touchdown drive. Cam Ward finished his preseason opener 5 of 12 for 57 yards. And Robert Saleh said, quote, "Felt like his decisions were right. It just felt like he was a little sped up more than he had been in camp. It's first time live bullets. It looked like his mechanics were a little more sped up than it has been, which is good because we can go correct it, which is what the preseason is for. I'm sure he'll look back at it and see that the protection was pretty good and he could have went through his process a little bit better." That's a defensive coach, defensive play calling head coach saying that about his quarterback. Okay. They're not going to baby him. You don't want him to baby him. Okay. How about after their last preseason game, in which they trailed 16-0 after the first quarter? It was 16-3 after the first quarter against the Seahawks, who were playing their entire backups. And then the Titans did go on to win 19-16. But in the first half, and especially when Cam Ward was in the game, they scored 3 points. Three. Robert Saleh, after that game on Sunday night, said, quote, "I thought the first drive was good. We went out there and got some points. Thought Cam, again, was good with the ball, good decision-making. We just couldn't connect on a couple of deep throws. But overall, it's got to be better. I'm not trying to sugarcoat it. It does got to be better. But at the same time, there's always going to be things that we can take from." Saying the offense has got to be better in the preseason? Now, that's not conveying a whole lot of confidence from the head coach in year one. And if you think, well, okay, well, why does that mean he's throwing Brian Daboll under the bus? It's not, he didn't say anything about Brian Daboll. He just talked about his quarterback. Let's not forget, Robert Saleh, defensive guy. He's calling the plays on defense. Brian Daboll calling the plays on offense. And then how about this? The defense also hasn't looked great. But this is what, here is the headline, and this is what Robert Saleh had to say about his defense when they weren't all that good against the Seahawks in the first quarter. When Drew Lock goes down the field and hits Elijah Arroyo for a 36-yard touchdown on a completely blown coverage. Robert Saleh said, quote, "Well, yesterday overall, I thought yesterday was a lot better. I know we had the one play, which, like I said, I'm actually glad it happened because it creates an aha moment for the entire secondary to understand why we do things a certain way. And so that fix is easy. But you wish it happens in practice. It doesn't look so shady, but it happened. I'm glad it happened, and when it happened, and like I said yesterday, it's going back and watching the tape." So the defense stinks, And Robert Saleh is glad that the defense made mistakes in the preseason. The offense stinks, and Cam Ward has stunk, and Robert Saleh says the offense has got to be better. And I'm not trying to sugarcoat it. Doesn't say that he's glad that Cam Ward is getting some mistakes out in preseason. Doesn't say that it's an easy fix for the offense. He says the offense has got to be better, and then he's not trying to sugarcoat it. I wouldn't be too happy about those comments if I'm Brian Daboll. Feels like you're already being scapegoated before the season begins. That if things go horribly wrong in year one, look, NFL head coaches, it's not like you're guaranteed a year anymore. You're not. You're not, especially as a head coach that got fired from your previous stop and never had a winning season with the New York Jets. You think you're going to get cushion if the Titans go 4-13 this year with a quarterback who's supposed to take a big step forward in year two? Robert Saleh knows this. So what he's doing is he's posturing already. He's posturing and he's putting the defense in a positive light and saying, hey, you know, it's an easy fix. I'm glad we made those mistakes. And then when it comes to the most valuable asset on their franchise, the quarterback who had a brutal year in his rookie season with a head coach that got fired in week five and had no talent around him and no offensive line, and he still doesn't have an offensive line, but he's got some talent for sure. And you got a brand new offensive coordinator that also got fired from the Giants last year, and Robert Saleh brings in Brian Daboll to be the play caller, and he says he's glad that the offense is making mistakes. No, the offense has got to be better. Robert Saleh will save himself and fire Brian Daboll if it means that he's got a chance to keep his job for year two if things go wrong this year in Tennessee. I don't blame him. It's a cutthroat business. Both of these guys worked in New York. Toughest place to win. Toughest place, arguably, to play with the media noise. Now, there's not going to be a lot of media noise in Nashville as compared to New Jersey / New York City with the New York Jets or New York Giants. That doesn't mean that the NFL noise isn't loud every single Sunday and every single Monday morning. And the Titans have nothing but Sunday games this year. They don't play a single Thursday game. They don't play a single Monday game. They don't play a single Sunday night game. So they will be able to kind of hide at least a little bit. And they play, out of 17 games, 15 of them are at 1 o'clock Eastern. The Titans will be in that first window every single week except for two. And the only 2 weeks that they're not, they're in Jacksonville on November 29th. That's not getting a ton of noise. And they're playing in Las Vegas 2 days after Christmas. And outside of maybe Fernando Mendoza lighting it up at the end of the year, that ain't getting a lot of noise. Although that could be Raiders-Titans. Yikes. That could be a rough one. That could be one where folks are, it's a week 16. Maybe there's only a couple of games. It's like, maybe that's a week where there's like four games in that second window. And if folks are supposed to watch what the Titans become by the end of the season, that might actually be a bad thing, not being in that 1 o'clock Eastern window. I could be wrong about the Titans. I could be wrong about Cam Ward. Maybe it is just preseason. Maybe he is getting all the mistakes out early, but you would think he'd have some more confidence publicly, at least from his head coach. Instead, the pressure's already being put on him. The clamps are already into the ribs of Cam Ward by his head coach. Cam Ward's being scapegoated, and by virtue of that, Brian Daboll's already being scapegoated by Robert Saleh before the year even begins. It's not a pretty picture that's being painted right now in Nashville, Tennessee. Now, you shut everybody up by winning, by playing good football. Cam Ward steps up, starts going through his progressions more naturally, with more composure, starts playing like we saw Cam Ward play at some points last year. He got better as the year went on. But there's not a lot of those excuses available to him anymore. Coach got fired in week five. His best receivers were Chimiri Dike. I mean, you got the number four overall pick, and you got a veteran slot receiver in Wandale Robinson. there's not a lot of excuses anymore for Cam Ward. Other than that, yeah, his offensive line is still really bad. But again, this is a cutthroat business and a cutthroat sport. And in a first year, not first year ever, but first year with this team head coach and a first year coordinator in Saleh and Dable, they might not get a year two. And I think Robert Saleh knows that. And I think he's making sure to paint his defense, which has made mistakes. He's painting them in a positive light. Oh, I'm glad those mistakes happened. And he's painting the offense in a negative light. Offense has got to be better. Putting down his quarterback. It's not necessarily ideal leadership, if you ask me, about Robert Saleh. And I rooted for him to succeed with the Jets. And I was rooting for Robert Saleh to succeed with the Titans. But I'm not enjoying the things that he's saying right now about his quarterback. Now, don't get me wrong. Behind closed doors, should he be saying that? Absolutely. Because Cam Ward has been bad in the preseason so far. But, I mean, he's raised my antenna. I talk about the NFL every single night on Westwood One Sports, the audio rights holder for the National Football League. I know the folks in Nashville, they pay attention to every word he says. Might want to choose your words a little bit more carefully when it comes to talking about your franchise quarterback. That would be my free advice to Robert Saleh. 310-840-4910. And if I'm Brian Dable, maybe want to have two eyes in the back of my head. 310-840-4910. Let's get to some of your phone calls here on BetMGM tonight. Again, I'm Pat Boyle. Let's go to Chance, who's in Alabama. Next up on BetMGM tonight. Chance, what's going on, man? How you doing, brother?
2: Hey, man. Appreciate you taking the phone call. How you doing this evening?
1: I'm doing good. Chance, what's going on with you?
2: Real sidebar. Is it annoying whenever callers who call into radio talk shows ask how you doing? Should I just go straight to the point? I've always wondered that because some radio guys get annoyed with it. Like, don't say hi, don't say how you doing. Should I just jump right into the take? Your opinion on that real quick, man. I've always wanted to know.
1: I'm glad you asked, Chance, and thank you. Now, look, I'm not going to get offended if you ask how I'm doing because there are times where maybe I will be open and candid, and I'll tell you what's on my mind. It'll give me an opportunity to hit a little sidebar myself, but I would say most of the time, it is better if the caller says, like, hey, you know, what's up? Thanks for taking the call, and then just jumps right into the take. I every second is precious, and I would like to get as many phone callers and opinions on the show as possible. So, yeah, not necessary for you to ask me how I'm doing, but honestly, 90% of the time, I really don't care, and I will probably tell you good, or I'll just be like, I'm doing great.
2: I appreciate you clearing that up. I'll be quick since I asked a question. So, Ty Simpson, man. I think you're a little too hard on him. I think if something was to happen to Stanford, he should play, be the backup. He was up until the Georgia game last year, I think it was week 5. He was damn good, man. And then he had, like, he hurt his elbow, he hurt his back, a bunch of injuries. And I'm not just saying that because I'm an Alabama fan, man. I think he has got the goods to be possibly a top 15 quarterback. You know, so you got to go with him if something happens. And I think the Rams are smart to do it. They may not be that drafting that high again. And just like Green Bay did drafting Jordan Love, it was the right thing to do. You got to take that plunge, man, because Stanford's got, what, maybe 2-3 good years left? You got to do what you got to do. You got to go for it. It's a quarterback league.
1: It is a quarterback league. It is a quarterback league, Chance, and I appreciate the call. And I was not so much that I thought Ty Simpson had no business being anywhere the first round of the NFL draft. It was more so just the fact that the Rams finally had a first-round draft pick. They've got a quarterback coming off of an MVP season, and you just committed. They had just committed an extra year. So not only this year, but next year. And I get it. Stafford could retire at the end of this season. And then, all right, well, then the second year, that contract goes out the window and you're looking for another quarterback. I also, around that same time, had the take, had the opinion, had the idea, had the prediction, and I kind of still do. Now, Baker Mayfield is going to be the replacement to Matthew Stafford. Because I look, I'm, There's things I'll admit, hand up, I was dead wrong about. There's also things I'm going to pat myself on the back about. And I'm patting myself on the back right now because back in March, I said, I think this Baker Mayfield contract negotiations with the Tampa Bay Buccaneers, I think they're going to get ugly. I think there's a chance that Baker says, screw it, I'm going into this final year of my contract. And that is exactly what happened. And I think he kind of has his eye on 2027, where the Rams have a Super Bowl caliber roster, and he knows.

0: through the system, and away we go. Yeah, maybe it is not so much throwing Brian Daboll under the bus. Maybe it is more so throwing Cam Ward under the bus. Although I would have to think Robert Saleh knows that the Titans are not giving up on Cam Ward after year two. Although, and again, look at what the Vikings did with J.J. McCarthy. So, I mean, it depends on how good or how bad Cam Ward is this year. But I guess it is, yeah, I guess that's a good point. Maybe it's not so much throwing Brian Daboll under the bus. Maybe it is throwing Cam Ward under the bus to the point where if he has a J.J. McCarthy-type season, Robert Saleh can say, hey, I'm the defense guy. Get me a quarterback. You've seen what I've been able to do with defenses. Look what I did with the 49ers defense last year. I had basically third-string linebackers playing, and we won a playoff game. I still think it's stable. Because I think if there's anybody that's going to get, you know, fired slash banished from the team at the end of the year, it would be Brian Daboll before it would be Cam Ward. That's just my opinion. I could be wrong. 310-840-4910. We'll take a short break. We'll get back with more of your phone calls. And also, we'll throw some baseball into the mix. The Astros fire their GM, Dana Brown. They were in first place in the AL West. And they might be back in first place in the AL West at the end of tonight. Why now? I'll explain when we come back. And does this also mean it's the end for manager Joe Espada, no matter what happens this year? Houston, we definitely might have a problem. 310-840-4910. I'm Pat Boyle. This is BetMGM Tonight on Westwood One Sports.
1: The NFL preseason ends this week. Who will make the 53-man roster? And who will be working at Home Depot this fall? We've got the surprise cuts and names to watch just a couple weeks from kickoff. Westwood One Sports.
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1: All right, welcome all back. Pat MGM Tonight, Westwood One Sports. I'm Pat Boyle. Final couple of minutes here. We'll turn things over to Linnell Willingham for Westwood One Sports Night. We got a chance to squeeze in one last phone call, so let's try to do that if he is still there. Creed in South Carolina will be our last caller of the night here on Bet MGM Tonight. Creed, what's up? Hey. How you doing?
2: Yes, sir. Every year about this time, I make one big bet on one team, and then I follow that team throughout the year. I have no favorite team. My favorite team is the one that I'm betting on. Last year I got lucky. I bet for the Carolina Panthers to make the playoffs at basically 3-1. They were bad, but it was good enough to win the bet.
1: I said the Panthers were going to win the NFC South as well. So, Creed, that was a great bet by you, brother.
2: Well, I was thinking this year, and you got to tell me when it's bad, is the Arizona Cardinals, they're 3.5. Instead of going over, I might go over them to go over 4.5. I get pretty good odds at 4.5 if they win 5. And that was what I was thinking, is for Arizona Cardinals to win 4.5, it's like plus 180. Why is Arizona so low? Is it division? Is it the quarterback? Why is it the line? Why are they so low?
1: Yeah, Creed, I'll let you go, and I'll let you take the comments here off the phone because we only got about a minute and a half as well either way. But, yes, I don't know if the Cardinals are the team that you want to put a lot of your money on this year. It is because the division, they play in the NFC West, which had three teams in the playoffs last year, including the reigning Super Bowl champion Seahawks. The Rams are Super Bowl favorites this year, and you've also got the 49ers, who, if healthy, they're going to be a great team. Then you look at their schedule. Not only do they have to play those teams 6 times, they have to play the AFC West. So they will play the Denver Broncos, the LA Chargers, and the Kansas City Chiefs. The one good thing was that if they played the Raiders early in the season, but they play them late in the season, and that's probably going to be many games under Fernando Mendoza's belt. They play a lot of their easy games late in the year as well, which at that point, if it's a lost season, you might be looking at a bunch of backups with nothing to play for. Like, they play the Jets, Saints, Raiders, and Niners to end the season. Not the team I want to be putting my money on, because those 5 wins, I don't know where they're coming from. The 4 wins, I don't know where they're coming from. 3 wins, I don't know where they're coming from. Jeremiah Love, on top of that, again, high ankle sprain in the first game of preseason. We don't know what his status is looking like for week 1. They do have some offensive talent, but man, that defense is going to be terrible. So, Creed, I would say pick a different team. Fun show. Thanks to everybody that called in. Thanks to everybody that texted in. You can keep up with me on Twitter at PatBoyle44. Thanks to everybody that worked so hard on the show. Thanks to our guy Lee DeLapp in our Westwood One studios. Thanks to Brandon Combs, the producer of this program. Thanks to VP Michael Montgomery. Monty. Thanks to my co-host Brad Evans, Chloe Pratt, Max Sheedy, and Zach Kroll. I'm Pat Boyle. We'll be back here tomorrow, 6 p.m. Eastern on BetMGM Tonight.
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things are getting a little crazy. Look, at the end of the day, before we get into the details of this, just a big picture thought on where things currently stand with the landscape of college athletics. I think how we got here is just as important as what's currently happening. And I think we're here in this current spot with college football. We're here because a lack of leadership shown by the NCAA, a lack of intestinal fortitude shown by the NCAA, a lack of backbone showed by the NCAA. That is why we're ultimately here. And the latest scandal, the latest eligibility saga to sweep through the NCAA is now determining whether or not we should allow guys who played and was on an NFL roster back into the world of college football.

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9: Lows level off around 64 overnight under mainly clear skies. Winds out of the south, 5 to 10 miles an hour. Lots of sunshine again Wednesday. Daytime highs approaching 82. Lows dip down to about 60 Wednesday night. Mainly clear skies. Dry Thursday and Friday under clear skies with highs in the low 80s. Currently, it's 72 degrees.

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14: I would just prefer for this team to play their best or close to their best more often, because I don't think they played nearly their best against Philly. I don't think they played nearly their best against Minnesota. I don't think they played even close to their best against Los Angeles. Yeah, the season is young. Jordan Love missed time with an injury early, and guys have been in and out, but for the most part on offense, they've been relatively healthy. At some point, I want to see this team be a little bit more consistent and play a little bit better week to week, because at some point, you don't get to say, well, the team's really talented and they're really, really good. They just shoot themselves in the foot. Well, no, if you shoot yourself in the foot and you make a lot of mistakes, then you're not that good of a team. You're just a really talented team. I think this team needs to grow up a little bit, needs to mature a little bit, needs to execute at a little higher level, and that's fine. They're still really, really young, and there's a lot of season left.
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1: Here I am, final hour of power coming up. A lot more to get to as we roll throughout this bad boy. And as we're playing the instrumental of like a famous Atlanta rap song, you know what it reminded me? We unfortunately lost American icon Dolly Parton today. And as a 28-year-old, I can't name you one Dolly Parton song. But I do know this. I saw the reaction on social media. I saw how everyone was gushing over her. I remember her dressing up as the Cowboys cheerleader, and I thought, who's that old-ass woman who doesn't look so old? Sweetheart, kind person, philanthropist, humanitarian, Dolly Parton. No longer with us, and I know it impacted a lot of folks out there. And some of you are probably going to use this as an opportunity to get on me. It's like, how do you not know a Dolly Parton song now? Well, I'm talking about 28-year-old, guys. The only old school bag that I get into, and I'm sure some of you all out there may be able to get into this old school bag. I recently found out, when I say recently, I mean within like the last year and a half, 2 years. That's recent for me in terms of discovering music. I'm a big fan of the Isley Brothers. I don't know if a lot of people out there in our listening audience are familiar with the Isley Brothers and are familiar with their genre of music. What I call their genre of music is storytelling music. If you've got some free time today, Contagious by the Isley Brothers, then you understand why I listen to them. You understand why I like it. Storytelling at its finest. A man whose heart was broken into pieces, and hearing them harmonize about it over a beat will send chills through your body and it'll make a grown man cry. And then Busted by the Isley Brothers. There you go. R.I.P. Dolly Parton. Shout out to the Isley Brothers. I would say shout out to the state of Maryland, Montgomery County Public Schools, who gave me my high school diploma and helped me advance and further my education. They've lost their mind, guys, on this one, if I'm being honest. MCPS officially launched its strict no-sell, bail-to-bail policy. You know who wouldn't have been paying attention to that policy? Linnell. It's the first one, first school district, rather, in the state of Maryland to put the policy into effect. The ban says that all personal mobile devices must be turned off and put away out of sight from the first bell of the morning until the final dismissal bell. So that could be, I'm trying to think, first bell in high school, I think, rang at 7:25, and then the last bell rang at 2:40. So from 7:25 to 2:40, you got to have your cell phone off if you are a high schooler in Maryland that goes to a Montgomery County public school. This, to me, is so crazy. And I already know how it's going to go. I hate to say this. This is going to get to a point where safety is kind of like at risk. I'm telling you. These kids nowadays, they don't listen, for one. And then for two, they're like ignorantly bold. Ignorantly bold. In terms of like the lengths they're willing to go to have it their way. Ignorantly bold. We're talking about the generation of kids that wear COVID masks in 95-degree weather. Come on. I don't know how this is going to go over. I'm happy I'm not in high school anymore because this would have sucked. But there is a medical exemption that's been given. You can have a medical exemption form. And honestly, I would have gotten this damn medical exemption because the only reason, can I tell you guys a secret? I didn't get a cell phone until I was a sophomore in high school. Is that like late? I need some perspective here. I was a sophomore in high school. The only reason I got it is because I ended up developing supraventricular tachycardia. SVT is like a rapid heartbeat. I would be sitting down and my heart would just jump to heart attack level. And my aunt and uncle was like, well, you got to have a cell phone. We can't. We got to be able to communicate with them. So they got me a cell phone finally. Was I late to the party? Being a sophomore? Imagine going through your whole freshman year of high school with no cell phone. Good God almighty. It's back in the old days. All that other, it's never going to last. I feel like I was late to the party on that. I know I was, in fact. I got made fun of for it. And my first cell phone was like this Samsung droidy thing where you had like an actual keyboard and you had to type the number several times to get the letter. It was awful. It was awful. But yeah, Montgomery County kids not going to have to worry about that because they can't use their cell phones in school. Final Hour of Power is next. Del Ryder, Browns Insider, joins us next.
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11: 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UConn replaced their starting lineup, basically, with the transfer portal. They don't have big recruits coming in next year. 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
2: 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I mean, he mixes it up with the Browns fans, and he keeps it real. 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Always love catching up with him. Hopefully, if the Browns are doing well, we'll catch up with him during the regular season as well. More Westwood One Sports Night next.
3: The Browns named Deshaun Watson their starting quarterback. Has there ever been a Week 1 starter less popular with his own fan base?
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0: thought it was fake at first.
1: So did I.
0: Come to find out it's maybe not so fake. I don't need to give too much of an explanation to start this. I just want an answer, yes or no.
1: No. I mean, come on.
0: You're lying. You try it.
1: First of all, I don't really like chocolate. So, like, that's my first problem.
0: You might not
1: like,
0: try it then. You can't.
1: I'm not a big chocolate dude.
0: A lot of chocolate.
1: Technically, some people may say I am a big chocolate dude, but I'm. I don't like to consume chocolate normally. I like Reese's. I like Hershey with the almond in it.
0: And I think like M&M's. This is the same thing. It's, you know, an Oreo style bun, which that it does sounds weird. Like, think of like on. A muffin. You got mashed potatoes with Oreo pieces in there.
1: Like, who would want that?
0: Who came up with that one? And then you get a nice, you know, piece of inadequately fried chicken because KFC is bottom tier fried chicken.
1: Yeah, KFC sucks. Unless they want to sponsor us.
0: We can be bought.
1: We can be bought. It's just a bad idea, man. And I'm not.
0: I would try it.
1: I don't get exotic with my food. Like, the one thing that's been going crazy on social media for like the last year and a half, for real, 2 years maybe going back all the way to COVID, is the donuts, Krispy Kreme donuts with like chicken in between them or a burger, two patties in between them. Like, I'm already big.
0: Well, you know what I'm saying? There's a spot in D.C. that does that.
1: I just would never do something like that, though. Like,
0: it's pretty good.
1: I'm just not a fan of sweet and savory together. It's got to be the right sweet and savory combo. This show was sweet and savory. Appreciate you all. Back with you a little bit later on tonight. Thank you to Denton. Thank you to Oliver. Drake Toll coming at you next.
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18: 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Hi, I'm Kevin Millard, host of WKTY Outdoors. Since fish can't wear sunglasses, they might want to find a place where the bright summer sun isn't shining on them all the time. They could go deeper and bury themselves in the weeds, which they do, but they could also move under the many docks that line the waters in our area. They could also take advantage of those docks to provide some safety from predators from above, since they're in shallower water. A light spinning or spin casting rig can be used to flip, skip, or shoot your bait, like a slingshot, underneath the dock. Fish will likely hit the lure on the drop, so be ready. If you don't get that hit, keep it lower in the water column on the retrieve. Work the water around the dock too by casting parallel to the dock to see if you can entice a few fish to come out and take a bite. For more outdoor news and tips, listen to WKTY Outdoors every Saturday morning at 8 on WKTY 96.7.
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1: 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Shut it down. 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
6: 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That really is what football is. 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

time. Here on West Woodlawn Sports Night, college football crazy day in the world of college athletics. SEC, Big Ten, doing what they had to do, if I'm being frank about it, man. The SEC and the Big Ten today did what they had to do. The rules that were set are great. Question I have is, how consistent will they be in enforcing them down the line? Can we trust these conferences to be equal and fair when it comes to levying down punishments on violators of these new rules, man? 310-840-4910. Do you believe the punishment from the Big Ten is stiff enough? And then do you trust the Big Ten, the SEC, these respective Power Five conferences, do you trust them to fairly levy down the conference throughout the levy down the punishment throughout the conference, no matter which team violates the rule? 310-840-4910. And then this is something new that I've kind of thought of here. I almost, maybe it's the cynic in me, maybe it's like the contrarian in me. As we've gone through this, I've almost developed, can't believe I'm saying this,

0: This is Westwood One Sports Night. Here's Linnell Willingham.
1: Here I am, final hour of power coming up. A lot more to get to as we roll throughout this bad boy. And as we're playing the instrumental of like a famous Atlanta rap song, you know what it reminded me? We unfortunately lost American icon Dolly Parton today. And as a 28-year-old, I can't name you one Dolly Parton song. But I do know this. I saw the reaction on social media. I saw how everyone was gushing over her. I remember her dressing up as the Cowboys cheerleader, and I thought, who's that old-ass woman who doesn't look so old? Sweetheart, kind person, philanthropist, humanitarian, Dolly Parton. No longer with us, and I know it impacted a lot of folks out there. And some of you are probably going to use this as an opportunity to get on me. It's like, how do you not know a Dolly Parton song now? Well, I'm talking about 28-year-old, guys. The only old school bag that I get into, and I'm sure some of you all out there may be able to get into this old school bag. I recently found out, when I say recently, I mean within like the last year and a half, 2 years. That's recent for me in terms of discovering music. I'm a big fan of the Isley Brothers. I don't know if a lot of people out there in our listening audience are familiar with the Isley Brothers and are familiar with their genre of music. What I call their genre of music is storytelling music. If you've got some free time today, Contagious by the Isley Brothers, and you understand why I listen to them. You understand why I like it. Storytelling at its finest. A man whose heart was broken into pieces, and hearing them harmonize about it over a beat will send chills through your body and it'll make a grown man cry. And then Busted by the Isley Brothers. There you go. R.I.P. Dolly Parton. Shout out to the Isley Brothers. I would say shout out to the state of Maryland, Montgomery County Public Schools, who gave me my high school diploma and helped me advance and further my education. They've lost their mind, guys, on this one, if I'm being honest. MCPS officially launched its strict no-sell, bail-to-bail policy. You know who wouldn't have been paying attention to that policy? Linnell. It's the first one, first school district, rather, in the state of Maryland to put the policy into effect. The ban says that all personal mobile devices must be turned off and put away out of sight from the first bell of the morning until the final dismissal bell. So that could be, I'm trying to think, first bell in high school, I think, rang at 7:25. And then the last bell rang at 2:40. So from 7:25 to 2:40, you got to have your cell phone off if you are a high schooler in Maryland that goes to a Montgomery County public school. This, to me, is so crazy. And I already know how it's going to go. I hate to say this. This is going to get to a point where safety is kind of like at risk. I'm telling you, these kids nowadays, they don't listen, for one. And then for two, they're like ignorantly bold in terms of like the lengths they're willing to go to have it their way. Ignorantly bold. We're talking about the generation of kids that wear COVID masks in 95 degree weather. Come on. I don't know how this is going to go over. I'm happy I'm not in high school anymore because this would have sucked. But there is a medical exemption that's been given. You can have a medical exemption form. And honestly, I would have gotten this damn medical exemption because the only reason, can I tell you guys a secret? I didn't get a cell phone until I was a sophomore in high school. Is that like late? I need some perspective here. I was a sophomore in high school. The only reason I got it is because I ended up developing supraventricular tachycardia, SVT. It's like a rapid heartbeat. I would be sitting down, and my heart would just jump to heart attack level. And my aunt and uncle was like, well, you got to have a cell phone. We can't. We got to be able to communicate with them. So they got me a cell phone finally. Was I late to the party? Being a sophomore? Imagine going through your whole freshman year of high school with no cell phone. Good God almighty. It's back in the old days. All that other, it's never going to last. I feel like I was late to the party on that. I know I was, in fact. I got made fun of for it. And my first cell phone was like this Samsung droidy thing where you had like an actual keyboard and you had to type the number several times to get the letter. It was awful. It was awful. But yeah, Montgomery County kids not going to have to worry about that because they can't use their cell phones in school. Final Hour of Power is next. Del Ryder, Browns Insider, joins us next.
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2: Never seen the gridiron like this. NFL on Netflix. Netflix's groundbreaking NFL coverage gets even better this season. Don't miss the league's first ever regular season game in Australia, September 10th, between divisional rivals the Los Angeles Rams and the San Francisco 49ers. Airing live on Netflix from the Melbourne Cricket Ground. Keep Netflix on your game day schedule for the first ever Thanksgiving Eve matchup, two Christmas Day games, and the Week 18 regular season finale. NFL on Netflix. Don't miss a minute of the action. Rams versus the 49ers live from Australia, September 10th on Netflix.
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15: need is... 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It's more comfortable for the angler, but the trout too. Sunny summer days will warm the stream water. 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Also, the amount of dissolved oxygen in the water decreases when the water is warmer, which makes it more difficult to impossible for a caught trout to recover when released. If the water temperatures are in the mid to upper 60s, simply don't fish. 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

0: fake at first.
1: So did I.
0: Come to find out it's maybe not so fake. I don't need to give too much of an explanation to start this. I just want an answer, yes or no.
1: No. I mean, come on.
0: You're lying. You try it.
1: First of all, I don't really like chocolate. So, like, that's my first problem.
0: You might not try it then. You can't.
1: I'm not a big chocolate dude.
0: A lot of chocolate.
1: Technically, some people may say I am a big chocolate dude, but I'm. I don't like to consume chocolate normally. I like Reese's. I like Hershey with the almond in it.
0: And I think like M&M's. This is the same thing. It's, you know, an Oreo style bun, which that it does sounds weird. Like, think of like a muffin. You got mashed potatoes with Oreo pieces in there.
1: Like, who would want that?
0: Who came up with that one? And then you get a nice, you know, piece of inadequately fried chicken because KFC is bottom tier fried chicken.
1: Yeah, KFC sucks. Unless they want to sponsor us,
0: we can be bought.
1: We can be bought. It's just a bad idea, man. And I'm not.
0: I would try it.
1: I don't get exotic with my food. Like, the one thing that's been going crazy on social media for like the last year and a half, for real, 2 years maybe going back all the way to COVID, is the donuts, Krispy Kreme donuts with like chicken in between them, or a burger, two patties in between them. Like, I'm already big.
0: Well, you know what I'm saying? There's a spot in D.C. that does that.
1: I just would never do something like that, though. Like,
0: it's pretty good.
1: I'm just not a fan of sweet and savory together. It's got to be the right sweet and savory combo. This show was sweet and savory. Appreciate you all. Back with you a little bit later on tonight. Thank you to Denton. Thank you to Oliver. Drake Toll coming at you next.
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9: If you like talking Wisconsin sports, then you can't miss the Wisco Sports Show with me, Grant Bills, every night 4 to 6 on WKTY. I would just prefer for this team to play their best or close to their best more often, because I don't think they played nearly their best against Philly. I don't think they played nearly their best against Minnesota. I don't think they played even close to their best against Los Angeles. Yeah, the season is young. Jordan Love missed time with an injury early, and guys have been in and out, but for the most part on offense, they've been relatively healthy. At some point, I want to see this team be a little bit more consistent and play a little bit better week to week, because at some point, you don't get to say, well, the team's really talented and they're really, really good. They just shoot themselves in the foot. Well, no, if you shoot yourself in the foot and you make a lot of mistakes, then you're not that good of a team. You're just a really talented team. I think this team needs to grow up a little bit, needs to mature a little bit, needs to execute at a little higher level, and that's fine. They're still really, really young, and there's a lot of season left.
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1: Different, but almost, I can't remember a time when a team postponed a practice, when a team had a prayer circle for a guy who had a sprained ankle. And in Jamar Chase's case, he is fine after his injury scare. Left knee injury, cut practice short for him Tuesday, but it's going to be just fine, he says. And the Bengals were pretty open and transparent about this. Now, the first thing that goes through your mind when a guy like Jamar Chase, who is on an AFC contender, the Bengals are still a contender. I don't think the defense is there, but the offense is good enough. You've got Joe Burrow at quarterback. Again, when healthy, Joe Burrow is an elite quarterback, could be top five of the National Football League. I don't think that's hyperbolic. I don't think no one's crazy for saying that. Jamar Chase to T. Higgins, the Cincinnati Bengals, with an improved offensive line, could be an elite offense in the AFC this year. I'm cool saying that. But if you lose to Jamar Chase, which the second you saw the video, the second you watched it live, it's the first thing you thought is, well, that's the season. You lose to Jamar Chase, you derail that in the same way that losing Joe Burrow last year derailed it for Cincinnati. He was out over half the season. Can I take you inside of franchises for a second? It is the Drake Toll Show, Westwood One Sports, the Westwood One Sports app. Drake Toll with you. Addie Bates produces. Laura Jimenez runs the board. You can listen live to the entire show. SiriusXM 375, the Drake Toll Show YouTube channel, and the Westwood One Sports app. Call or text 310-840-4910 to get involved. I'll take you inside the franchises. They've got graphics ready. They've got statements ready. At all times, they don't have to chat GPT this. They've got a slew, just the catalog ready to go to fire off if Jamar Chase is hurt. They've got a PR plan of how to handle this. So the second that a play like that happens, the PR guy's like, oh, we're graphic. We got it. Graphic. Come on. In the same way that, God rest her soul, Dolly Parton died yesterday, and the immediate response from media is almost jarring. Like, everybody within 30 seconds of the news dropping from Dolly's camp had a graphic, had a video, had a memorial. How do they do it so fast? It's because 4 years ago, some intern sat down at that network, that outlet, and they made PDF, MP4, in case Dolly Parton dies. So the second the news drops, they've already got the thing ready. I it's really good. Yesterday, I posted a video of myself and a college buddy who were singing Islands in the Stream when we were tour guides in Waco, Texas a few years ago. And everybody's got that professor, you know, that teacher professor that you're still Facebook friends with. Mine's 80 years old, Dr. Burleson. She commented on the video of me karaokeing Islands in the Stream and says, Dolly Parton would have loved you. It's just the perfect 80-year-old professor Facebook comment. The existence of these people, these PR folks that are supposed to put out the obituary, the people that are supposed to put out these press releases of the injury, they're the ones who are also trying to handle the public perception of a Jamar Chase who almost got hurt, of an Ashton Jeanty who almost got hurt. And I think we're seeing distinct examples of the way the Bengals are handling the near disaster injury and the way the Raiders are handling near disaster injury. And I want to unpack that for you. It is the Drake Toll Show. Westwood One Sports, the Westwood One Sports app, 310-840-4910. First, Addie, I'm hearing word from Laura Jimenez in Culver City that you were the obituary intern at one point.
2: Whenever I interned at MLB Network Radio, one of my assignments was to go in and create obituaries for players who were still alive. One of the guys I'm actually interviewing later this week, Bud Selig, but I have made his obituary. Just in case something were to happen one day. So I compile all this audio and put it together, and then as soon as it happens, they're like, look what we have.
1: Number one, I have quick follow-ups. Number one, does Bud know that you've already, which, alive today, by the way, does Bud know that you've written his obituary already? Has he reviewed this?
2: I don't think so. Okay. I don't know, Jim.
1: Yeah, I don't know. I wouldn't tell him that. I don't think that's information you have to disclose necessarily today. On the other side, has any player died that you've seen their obituary, be like, ah, I wrote that.
2: Yes, and it was so funny. I was actually in college when it happened.
1: Was it so funny?
2: It was not funny, but it was Brooks Robinson, who played for the Orioles, legendary.

0: An American icon, Dolly Parton. 80 years old. A legend. Remember that one time she did the Dallas Cowboys halftime show on Thanksgiving? Come on, you know the one. Remember that? It was good, man. She's 77 in that? That's pretty crazy. I mean, if you're in like a suitable place, I don't want you to be driving or anything, or, you know, like in a really public space, but it's like Dolly Parton Thanksgiving halftime show. Just a quick Google away. Like, whoa, Dolly, 77 years old at the time. A legend who we lost yesterday. And our thoughts go out to the Dolly camp. She did a ton for. That's been the cool pieces of the eulogies, talking about what Dolly Parton has done for kids across the United States, utilizing her empire. What could have been an empire? She could be a billion-dollar lady, but instead decided to give so much money back. That's what's cool. Now, I told you on the other side of the break that there is a franchise. I guaranteed you the Tampa Bay Buccaneers would go to the playoffs this year. I guaranteed you that Tampa Bay would win a division that is wide open. But what if Tampa Bay isn't ready? 310-840-4910. We got callers piling in right now. It's time for our Biggest Losers of the Day. Tampa Bay Buccaneers going to be number one today, thanks to Baker Mayfield, who was very clear yesterday with his team just not being where it needs to be.
1: It's tough. I thought, you know, they gave some good looks. They were playing their hair on fire. So yeah. We definitely, if this was a full game, I don't think we would have come out of the winning side of it. Just a little eye-opening. Got to get back and watch the tape. You know, it's never as good or as bad as you think it is. But I think from my standpoint, they out-physical us. That's never what you want to have. So it doesn't matter who we have out there. What guys are going to do their very best to be the more physical team. And more. I don't know if we did that stuff. So the tape will tell. But, yeah, two-minute work is decent. Obviously, lightning kind of cut it short. Yeah, at that point in practice, guys, you got to get in game shape. You guys were kind of huffing and puffing. It's hot. I get it. But, yeah, we need to.
0: That was Baker Mayfield live from a construction zone saying, we're not very good right now. We're not good enough. We're not winning. Our joint practices aren't good. We're not getting a ton. And the Jacksonville during the joint practices was playing with their hair on fire. And we're not. Still like Tampa. But Baker, this is the guy. This is the Baker that I like. This is the Baker back against the wall who doesn't think the team's good enough. That's the Baker who's the best version of Baker. Our Biggest Losers of the Day on the Drake Toll Show. Westwood One Sports, the Westwood One Sports app. Let's give the Raiders a nod here for being so cryptic about the Ashton Jeanty injury. Let's go back to what Clint Kubiak spoke for hours on end about Jeanty. Clint, could you tell me anything about this injury, please?
2: Yeah, I'm not going to get into the injuries. He's on the mend.
0: Okay, that's it? That's all. Okay, that's the entire update for the guy with the sprained ankle. Let's take you to the phone lines, 310-840-4910. Good morning, up early. George in L.A., you're on the Drake Toll Show. Let's talk some injuries.
3: Hey, Drake. Good morning. Again, I really appreciate your show. And, you know, 10 years ago when Kroenke hired Sean McVay, he said don't let him out of the building because something about him he liked about him and just humble and decent. And the Rams, Nacua and Miles Garrett, they just tell you the way it is. They don't hide anything. They just come out and tell you the truth. And I like that. I appreciate that.
0: George, I appreciate your phone call. Appreciate your feedback. Addie, you had just alluded to this on the other side of the break. I think you and George are spot on agreeing in this, is NFL franchises, their fans namely, they want transparency from the franchises, and the franchises who are most transparent, they're the ones that carry the most passionate fan bases.
4: I think it's like that for every sport, honestly. As an Astros fan, it's known that the Astros staff will usually say, hey, this person's out with knee discomfort. And then it ends up they've torn their ACL or something crazy. I'm like, wow, we kind of buried the lead on that one. They're out for the season. So when you're more transparent, your fans trust you more, they're more passionate, and they're more willing to just kind of forgive the little things. Or if you're the Raiders and just saying he's on the mend, it's like, is he alive? Are we saying that? Is Mitch McConnell in the room with us? Is Ashton Jeanty alive?
0: I think you were also spot on in saying that not only is Jeanty alive, he's probably very okay. The Raiders are just pretty embarrassed with how they've handled a sprained ankle.
4: Power of
0: medic.
4: Prayer.
0: Is anyone a doctor? It's an airplane. You're 30,000 feet in the sky. You're headed to London. You're on hour four of an eight-hour flight. Doctor, please! He has a paper cut! Screaming. That's what the Raiders are trying to come back from right now. Is we may have been a little dramatic about the sprained ankle when we canceled practice and had a prayer circle. Oops, that's on us. It's the Biggest Losers of the day on the Drake Toll Show. Westwood One Sports, the Westwood One Sports app. Appreciate the phone call, George. 310-840-4910. Text line, phone line is open. Biggest Loser of the day, Drake and Addy. I called Addy at 9:13 last night and said, okay, this is my first break for the day. I was a half pitcher of margaritas deep. My first break for the day. What are we going to talk about tomorrow? Here is live audio of Drake and Addy at 9:13 trying to plan today's show.
5: Ba, ba, ba, ba, ba, ba, ba. Okay, we have it in our sight. Fire. Boom. Ba, ba, ba, ba, ba. Okay, we have it in our sight. Fire. Boom.
0: Oh, that's good right there. That's good. It's a good little surprise that Addy put in today's show. That's good. That's good programming right there. Cannot. One more time, Laura.
5: Ba, ba, ba, ba, ba, ba, ba. Okay, we have it in our sight. Fire. Boom.
0: That's me. That's us planning an entire show in about 4 minutes, and it becomes 9:17. Fire. Boom. Just, do we feel prepared? Nope. Fire. Boom.
5: Okay, we have it in our sight. Fire. Boom.
0: What would it even be about? What would the context even be? I don't understand.
5: But that is no.
0: That is awesome. That is great. That's a new all-timer for me. That is a new all-timer. It's our Biggest Losers of the day on the Drake Toll Show. Westwood One Sports, the Westwood One Sports app. Good golf gets to be a Biggest Loser today. Here's the deal. I like the good golf guys. I played blackjack poker with them in Phoenix a couple times. Like, I've been around their leadership and ownership. Are they just frat dudes? 100%. Like, this is expected. Good is this YouTube golf content creator platform space group of guys. And this week, in conjunction with Callaway, they did a golf ad where a woman tried to touch their president's driver. And he ran across the course and threw her on the ground. I threw it on the ground. He ran across the course and threw her on the ground and said, "Don't touch my driver." Well, you know, domestic abuse is probably not something that we want to promote in our ads with Callaway. And now, the latest in this, the Golf Channel put out a graphic yesterday saying, programming note, they're postponing last night's premiere of Big Break and Good to next Tuesday. It will allow for necessary production updates following a request from one of the show's sponsors to remove its branding from the series. Golf Channel will air encore presentations of Payne Stewart, Payne Stewart Award coverage last night instead. Addy, good, because of the domestic violence ad campaign, which instead, well, you would think, I mean, anti-domestic violence. No, just the domestic violence ad campaign is losing sponsors and now losing airtime on the Golf Channel.
4: I've also seen tweets of people working at kind of like the Golf Galaxy in the stores where they've had to pull all of their merchandise. All of it. It's in a cart, and they're like, okay, clearance or in the trash. This is a disaster for good. And I really feel like there should have been some people. I know they're frat dudes. But I feel like there should have been one PR person who was like, hey, we can't be pushing women in our ads. That's just, we got to draw the line somewhere, guys. And it was just, this whole thing is a disaster.
0: Yeah, I'm looking for good on Dick's Sporting Goods, and they've wiped the website of anything good branded. That's at least the now that's bad. That's the latest, at least on the Twitter sphere. Let's give you a biggest winner of the day. And on a positive note, Trey Mancini, biggest winner. Take a look. It's Trey Mancini's Hall of Very Good acceptance speech. Where he says that he is excited to be in the Hall of Very Good. It's the first acceptance speech of its kind. Hall of Pretty Good, I should say. MLB account at Hall of Good Pod, where players who will never be in the Major League Baseball Hall of Fame get to try their hand at being in the Hall of Pretty Good. Trey Mancini, congratulations. Addy, did you put together a package for this?
4: Yeah.
6: Trey Mancini. My bad.
4: Notable good guy. Notable good guy. Overcame cancer and, you know, comeback player of the year. Like, if Trey Mancini has any haters, I'm going to fight him. Okay?
0: All of very good. Add it. Addy Bates produces. Laura Jimenez runs the board. It's Westwood One Sports. 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One college is trying to sign NFL players, and they're not allowed to. I'm Drake Toll.
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29: For WIZMnews.com, I'm Brad Williams. School is becoming more expensive for Wisconsin families, according to some area residents and the group Opportunity Wisconsin. A roundtable discussion in Onalaska on Tuesday aimed some criticism at tariffs that are supported by Republicans in Congress, including 3rd District Rep. Derek Van Orden. Longtime La Crosse Teachers Union leader John Havlicek says critics of programs such as school lunch don't seem to have empathy for families that struggle.
30: Because there's some kind of a judgment mentality on people's part that if you can't afford lunch, that's your fault for your kid and so forth. It's very problematic.
29: There won't be any charges filed against billionaire Elon Musk for violating Wisconsin election laws, according to La Crosse County DA Tim Grinke. He was looking into whether social media posts Musk made broke bribery laws by offering $1 million to people to vote in the state Supreme Court race. Grinke said while it appeared to some that the original post could be seen that way, a later post corrected the intent.
31: The first post may have been a crime, but my decision is more on proving this beyond reasonable doubt, taking into account the sequence of events, the context that this was done in, the intent of the posts together. I don't think a jury would convict him of a crime.
29: Musk backed Brad Schimmel in the race, who ended up losing to Susan Crawford. The suspect in a recent La Crosse shooting incident has made an initial appearance for an attempted homicide charge. Braden Calhoun from Westby will have an evidence hearing next Tuesday. Calhoun and a 16-year-old juvenile were arrested after the August 9th shooting, in which two other juveniles were fired at while sitting inside a vehicle on South 7th Street. People in the Cooley region can enjoy a rare sight Thursday night, an almost total eclipse of the moon. The central part of the U.S. is in line to have the best viewing for the lunar eclipse. The peak viewing time will be shortly after 11 p.m. Thursday. I'm Brad Williams.
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6: For WIZMnews.com, I'm Brad Williams. An 18-year-old suspected in a recent gunfire incident in La Crosse is trying to get a court-appointed lawyer. Braden Calhoun of Westby was arrested recently, along with a juvenile suspect, for gunfire aimed at two juveniles sitting in a vehicle near downtown La Crosse this month. Calhoun is charged with attempted intentional homicide and remains in the county jail. La Crosse County District Attorney Tim Grinke won't charge billionaire Elon Musk with violating Wisconsin election laws. Musk was accused of the violations when he made a social media post offering $1 million to people who voted in last year's state Supreme Court race. Grinke said the poor wording of the first post and a clarifying one a short time later led him to believe that they would convict Musk of a crime, so he was declining to charge him.
7: Whatever the first post meant, it was clarified and fixed by the second post within a matter of hours.
6: The candidate that Musk backed, Brad Schimmel, lost to Susan Crawford in the race. Wisconsin Attorney General Josh Call stopped by the Wisdom Studio and was immediately and jokingly blamed by host Rick Solem for all the hoopla surrounding the Wisconsin governor's race.
8: Did Josh Call ruin this all? Because if he would have ran for governor, people would have stepped aside. This is all your fault. Do you know that? You realize that?
9: It was a wild governor's primary, and you know, we certainly would have probably lost some of the entertainment value we got if it had been a more narrow field.
6: The conversation then got serious with Call discussing the work of the Department of Justice, including 60 lawsuits against the Trump administration. Sending kids to public schools in Wisconsin means more families are under a strain to pay for all the supplies that students need. State Rep. Tara Johnson and the group Opportunity Wisconsin have called on Congress to find ways to reduce the cost of supplies, mainly by reducing Republican-sponsored tariffs. Johnson spoke in Onalaska Tuesday at a news conference blaming GOP leadership for contributing to price increases.
10: The basic entry into school, you have to have the physical. And if you are paying a higher deductible, you're out of pocket for 5 kids would be hundreds and hundreds of dollars.
6: Some parents who took part in the news conference are bothered by the rising cost of trying to provide snacks for students or haircuts needed by their kids. The next step in the future of the former Northside Library happens at La Crosse's City Hall. The Economic and Community Development Commission will meet today, voting whether to accept the proposal made by the Northside Neighborhood Group to use the building as a community space with multiple uses. Nikki West is taking over operations at the La Crosse Area Family YMCA. West has served as Chief Development Officer since 2021. She will take over as CEO on September 8th, following a nationwide search. West replaces Bill Soper, who steps down after 31 years as CEO at the La Crosse Family Y. I'm Brad Williams.
11: Packers, Brewers, Bucks, and local action. WKTY on the Wisco Sports Zone.
12: I thought they would, yeah, same. I thought they'd fight tooth and nail the opposite.
13: They'd be like, hey, we need to be relevant.
12: But imagine being the lawyer saying, this is like cartel member stuff, man. You're blurring the line between protocol. Yeah, right. This is erroneous.
13: Rawr. This isn't even the NCAA. This is conferences.
12: Yeah.
13: Because the NCAA doesn't have a ruling.
12: Jason and Baraboo had texted in. Good morning, Jason.
13: Hi, Jason.
12: He said, imagine being an 18-year-old trying to get on a college football team only to be denied due to an NFL reject coming back to play college football.
13: Hey, this guy who's...
12: Imagine you're rooting for him in training camp. You're a fan of the team. Like, man, I'm really rooting for this guy. Man, then they cut him.
13: I'm going to go play for LSU this year.
12: You're like, damn, I really wanted to see that guy make it. And then all of a sudden, the guy that you were rooting for to make it on the 53-man, he's there to deny your spot on the team.
13: Who plays your position.
12: Yeah, it's like, sorry, kid.
13: Hey. Yeah, no, I graduated. I already declared for the NFL.
12: Sorry, kid.
13: What are you doing here? Well, I'm cleaning out my locker because you just took my spot.
12: It's like an Indiana Jones in The Last Crusade when a young Indy is trying to get that artifact. He gets it.
13: You didn't get it today, kid.
12: And then the guy that he models himself after eventually later in life, he comes back and he takes it from him at his own home.
13: Oh, well.
12: Yeah.
13: No.
12: Yeah, in the beginning of the movie.
13: That was the guy in the white hat, though. He was working
12: He gave Indy the hat, didn't he?
13: Yes, but the guy who...
12: Then he came and he took it.
13: He was working for the guy. He wasn't the guy who took it.
12: Yeah, he didn't win. It didn't work for him.
13: You didn't win. Doesn't mean you have to like it.
12: It belongs...
13: In a museum. So do you. That's the guy who took it from him.
12: No, the kid, remember?
13: Yes, I remember. But
12: am I misremembering?
13: That guy was working for the guy who ended up dying in that storm on the ship. Big difference. Huge difference.
12: By the way, Kingdom of Crystal Skull is a good movie.
13: It is.
12: 608-321-1670, line one, good morning.
14: What's up, boys?
12: Oh, Pauly, out of the... Pauly, how are you, brother? What's new? What's going on?
14: We live in effing clown world.
12: Correct.
14: I mean, you got a bunch of crazy liberal women, a woman who has kids while she's run errands, right?
12: Oh, the Lindsey Clancy story is awful.
14: Yeah, me too, Lindsey, while they hold a picture of their kids. And it's like, first of all, your kids shouldn't be in your care anymore, you psych.
12: Yeah, the whole thing is just a crazy, maddening story.
14: They're gathering, but the husband had to have it. He's like, what? Like, dude, I can't even wrap my head around it. Then you got sports, right? Like, this whole, you got college athletes. One guy I just heard, I can't remember if it was basketball. It must be basketball. 9 years, maybe it's football.
13: Oh, no, that's basketball.
14: His ninth year in college.
13: That's AJ Storr.
12: AJ Storr, he was once on the Badgers.
13: He was a Badger.
12: Yeah.
14: Like, dude, come on. And, why would you even,
12: It's only his fifth team in college, but he transferred every year even in high school.
13: Yeah, so it's his ninth team. Yeah.
14: And like some of these kids, you can't blame now because they'll make more money as a fifth year senior.
12: Oh yeah, totally.
14: NIL
12: they're just taking advantage of the system. Stuff. Yeah, I don't blame them.
13: Yeah,
14: but you know, you can blame sort of Michigan, like they got Axel Lindborg. But I mean, I don't know. He played. I don't know what his situation was. I know he played over in Europe, so technically that's kind of professional. Whatever.
13: Yeah, the Badgers have been doing that as well. They've been getting guys from Europe,
12: like in Australia, the land down under.
14: then leave it to LSU to go the next step and just be complete douchebags. Well,
12: now they're getting denied that. So I know someone's got to step in eventually, right? And then I think that's happening.
14: And it's like you know, the NCAA, I meant to call it a way long time ago when you guys were talking about that, where they want to expand the NCAA tournament now.
12: Yeah.
14: And FIFA wants to expand the World Cup. And it's like, F it. Everybody plays. Like, just start the World Cup now. And everybody plays.
12: You start with countries you never heard of right now.
14: And, you know, it's the NCAA just hoarding money. Like look at, like, Maurice Claret. There are players in football that could go straight to the NFL.
15: Yes.
14: They definitely could.
15: Maurice Claret was one.
14: But they could. And you know, like... But no, they gotta play 3 years. They gotta be whatever. It's like, everything is lawyers now, man. Everything is lawyers. I got news I didn't like. I'm gonna sue you until I get my way.
15: Yeah.
14: This world and this country is totally like,
12: obviously.
14: I'm not even trying to get totally political, but remember when Trump got elected the second time and all of a sudden they came in with Doge and it was like, holy crap, they're going to really cut out fraud and whatever, right?
12: Yeah,
14: it was awesome for about 3 months, and now we're right back to clown world, so, and it's like, Paul, now everything sucks.
12: You made me thinking about something real quick, because we got to squeeze a break in here, but I wanted to, if the world, so there's 195 recognized countries in the world, okay? A World Cup tournament featuring all 195 countries, I Googled this, would take approximately 105 days to complete.
15: Oh, that's fine.
12: To require around 387 matches. So it'd take about 3.5 months.
15: I'd be okay.
14: Instead of having international friendlies, just make a World Cup playoff.
12: Yeah.
14: You know what I mean?
12: I'd watch. Seriously.
14: Then at least, but I'll tell you this, soccer players, those dudes get worked.
15: Yes.
14: Like work.
12: Yeah.
14: Because they got to play their club team.
12: Oh, yeah.
14: Then they have like the FA Cup, the League Cup, whatever else, you know, play ins for the Euro League and whatever else.
12: Then there's the, there's the Euros.
14: And then the national team.
12: And it's crazy. How many miles they run a year? Like, Paulie, we gotta hit a break. I don't mean to kick you off, but we got to hit a break, brother. I love you. I miss you, Paulie. Everyone says hi. G-Dub says hi. Everyone on Twitch says hi.
14: Tell them all I said, what's up? And hey, circumcise your kids.
12: I'll tell Vagabond John.
15: He's listening.
14: Like, if they got some massive hog, then you can make it look like elephant trunk or whatever. But if they're just Joe Average, like most of us.
12: We'll let Vagabond John know, Paul.
14: Like,
12: hey, we love you, buddy. We miss you, all right? See you, man.
14: Love you guys. See you. Bye.
12: Paulie hasn't called in God, I don't know, ages.
15: That's better than it.
12: We gotta take, speaking of minutes, we're running out of them. We'll be right back.

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15: You know, they say more money, more problems.
16: And again, for the college athletes, well, the pro athletes that are going back to college, I'm not blaming them, RJ. I'm not. I blame the system. Say, don't hate the player, right? Hate the game.
17: Yeah, well.
16: If you could, if someone could tell you, hey, you're going to be cut from an NFL team and make no money.
17: Mm-hmm.
16: Or try your hand at the NFL. Maybe your dreams do come true. And if it doesn't work, you can go back and make even more money going back to college. You'd go to college. You'd go back and play.
17: Sure.
16: What classes you got to take?
17: But I also wouldn't then declare for the NFL.
16: Well, you can, though.
17: Well, I know. But, like,
16: I don't blame them.
17: You have the opportunity. Like, if you're on the verge of...
16: Is it kind of embarrassing? Sure.
17: If you're on the verge of being on that, hey, I'm going to get cut... Like, you know that before you get drafted.
16: Is it like the guy that still goes to prom after he's graduated from high school? Is that like going to the NFL and then going back to college to play? Is that like the guy that's graduated from high school and then he, for some reason, is going back to prom?
17: No, he doesn't go back to prom.
16: You're like, dude, what is wrong?
17: He goes back to all the athletic events and, like, sits there
16: in the student
17: by
16: section?
17: Himself. Like, I understand.
16: I don't know. The guy that's, yeah, like 20-something goes to prom is pretty. That's a red flag, right? That's to me. Tough. All right, we'll come right back.

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3: La Crosse County District Attorney Tim Grinke won't charge billionaire Elon Musk with violating Wisconsin election laws. Musk was accused of the violations when he made a social media post offering $1 million to people who voted in last year's state Supreme Court race. Grinke said the poor wording of the first post and a clarifying one a short time later led him to believe that they would convict Musk of a crime, so he was declining to charge him.
4: Whatever the first post meant, it was clarified and fixed by the second post within a matter of hours.
3: The candidate that Musk backed, Brad Schimmel, lost to Susan Crawford in the race. Wisconsin Attorney General Josh Call stopped by the Wisdom Studio and was immediately and jokingly blamed by host Rick Solem for all the hoopla surrounding the Wisconsin governor's race.
5: Did Josh Call ruin this all? Because if he would have ran for governor, people would have stepped aside. This is all your fault. Do you know that? You realize that
6: it was a wild governor's primary, and you know, we certainly would have probably lost some of the entertainment value we got if it had been a more narrow field.
3: The conversation then got serious with Call discussing the work of the Department of Justice, including 60 lawsuits against the Trump administration. Sending kids to public schools in Wisconsin means more families are under a strain to pay for all the supplies that students need. State Rep. Tara Johnson and the group Opportunity Wisconsin have called on Congress to find ways to reduce the cost of supplies, mainly by reducing Republican-sponsored tariffs. Johnson spoke in Alaska Tuesday at a news conference blaming GOP leadership for contributing to price increases. Some parents who took part in the news conference are bothered by the rising cost of trying to provide snacks for students or haircuts needed by their kids. Nikki West is taking over operations at the La Crosse Area Family YMCA. West has served as Chief Development Officer since 2021. She will take over as CEO on September 8th following a nationwide search. West replaces Bill Soper, who steps down after 31 years as CEO at the La Crosse Family Y. I'm Brad Williams.
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1: I'm going to miss you forever. 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Thanks, Ebo, and as always, Bo Pack go, and the Bears still suck.
2: We love you, Tim. See you, brother. See you, Timmy. All right, phone calls, hang on. I'm got to take this break here. Woefully late. And I'll take the prayers, Tim. I need anything I can get.

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10: There won't be any charges filed against billionaire Elon Musk for violating Wisconsin election laws. That's according to La Crosse County District Attorney Tim Grinke. He was looking into whether social media posts Musk made broke bribery laws by offering $1 million to people to vote in the state Supreme Court race. Grinke said that while it appeared to some that the original post could be seen that way, a later post corrected the intent.
11: The first post may have been a crime, but my decision is more on proving this beyond reasonable doubt, taking into account the sequence of events, the context that this was done in, the intent of the posts together. I don't think a jury would convict him of a crime.
10: Musk had backed Brad Schimmel, who lost the election. The suspect in a recent La Crosse shooting incident has made his initial appearance on an attempted homicide charge. 18-year-old Braden Calhoun from Westby will have an evidence hearing next Tuesday. Calhoun and a 16-year-old juvenile were arrested after the August 9th shooting, in which two other juveniles were fired at while sitting inside a vehicle on South 7th Street. School is becoming more expensive for Wisconsin families, according to some area residents and the group Opportunity Wisconsin. A roundtable discussion in Onalaska on Tuesday aimed some criticism at tariffs that are supported by Republicans in Congress, including 3rd District Rep. Derek Van Orden. Longtime La Crosse Teachers Union leader John Havlicek says critics of programs, such as school lunch, don't seem to have empathy for families that struggle.
12: Because there's some kind of a judgment mentality on people's part that if you can't afford lunch, that's your fault.
10: Parents who took part in the roundtable say the costs of lunch, sports programs, and even snacks for kids can strain family budgets. Wisconsin Attorney General Josh Call stopped by the Wisdom Studio late last week, opening up about the state's frequent legal battles with the federal government. Host Rick Solem asked about that.
13: How many times have you sued Donald Trump?
14: More than 60.
13: Okay.
14: We're in more than 60 multi-state cases challenging different actions the Trump administration has taken, and we keep winning in case after case. And the reason is because this administration is consistently flouting the law.
10: Call pointed to federal lawsuit victories over housing funds as a primary example, stating those court orders prevented the administration from freezing money needed for programs such as La Crosse's Pathways Home Initiative. For the first time in its 143-year history, the La Crosse Area Family YMCA will be led by a woman. The Wise Board of Directors has named Nikki West as its next chief executive officer. West, who had served as chief development officer since 2021, becomes the 19th executive to head the organization when she steps into the role on September 8th. Bill Soper is retiring after leading the YMCA as CEO for 31 years. I'm Brad Williams.
0: 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WKTY on the Wisco Sports Zone.
15: There's actually two converging into one I want to get to, so maybe make sure I'm really on my best behavior.
16: Yeah, that doesn't happen.
15: RJ, is Barry Alvarez trying to rewrite his history?
17: Yes.
15: No,
17: we've just answered the question.
15: There you go. Quickest segment ever. Is Barry Alvarez trying to rewrite his history? Yes.
17: Yeah.
15: He's the guy that put his thumb on the scale to get Chris McIntosh hired, correct? I would say he's the biggest reason why Chris McIntosh put us in the position we're in right now.
17: He went around, much like he did when he hired Brett Bielema as the next head coach, and they went around.
15: Circumvented. Magellan circumnavigated.
17: State position rules to hire him.
15: Oh, he is above the law.
17: Yeah.
15: I'm above the rules. I'm
17: not saying that was bad, because
15: get me a martini.
17: Brett Bielema did pretty well as the head coach here.
15: The only thing he didn't beat, RJ?
17: The buffet
15: obesity.
17: Line?
15: He did beat anorexia, though.
17: Yeah. But, it's completely under the thumb of the former athletic director, but not the former athletic director.
15: You think he's still the puppet master pulling strings in the background? Behind the curtain, there's Oz. Barry, I should say.
18: I hope not, because almost every move he made as an AD didn't really work out.
15: Barry Alvarez was working with Chris McIntosh for a while.
18: Yeah.
15: You ever had like a dud firework?
18: Yeah.
15: You've tried to light it a couple times and it still doesn't do anything?
18: Mm-hmm.
15: But did Barry Alvarez just keep coming back to this firework and keep trying to light it and like it'll go off eventually?
18: I mean, I'm thinking the lighter didn't work.
15: Like, did he not know? Did he not know?
18: Yeah. it's honestly one of those.
15: It's shocking, if anything.
18: It is. And this is the guy who doesn't need search committees.
19: Right? I am the committee.
18: I am the committee.
19: Me.
18: But it's still one of those.
19: Like, I am the committee.
18: And I see people being like, well, he was a good number two.
15: Yeah, but who does number two work for?
18: Right. And like, he did really good at that. We don't know that. We don't know he did really good at the position of being second in command, you know?
15: Mm-hmm.
18: Like, I don't know what he did as the number two outside of being Chris McIntosh and being like, hey, I played football here. Because, I mean, apparently that's not important when you're hiring a football coach and say it's not a priority to hire a Badger because you win here doesn't mean you're entitled to a job here, which is how he got his job. And now that he's gone, it seems like a lot of programs here are finding successful Wisconsin Badgers, much like the hockey team, who just hired Andy Brandt and Joe Pavelski to come join them on their staff.
15: Mm-hmm.
18: And football football hired Brady Ewing to bring.
15: Great guy, by the way. Alumni. Brady Ewing is a really good guy.
18: Friend of network.
15: Friend of the show. Brady Ewing used to do Wisconsin Football Roundtable.
18: Yeah.
15: Great guy. Awesome guy.
18: But it's.
15: Friend of the show.
18: Yes, Barry Alvarez is rewriting his history and basically absolving himself, saying, I didn't make the hire.
15: It wasn't me.
18: I didn't have
20: Sorry, anything just come out and say it. And then, I was too busy getting drunk at Ruth Chris Steakhouse.
18: And then when he goes,
20: I was buzzed.
18: We got to look at it.
20: It was the liquor.
18: We got to look at it and say, are we better off than before he was hired? I don't. And then he goes, I don't have anything in front of me, so I don't know if that's true or not.
20: I would love it. Just come out and say, sorry, I was drinking martinis at Ruth Chris Steakhouse. Things got away from me, okay?
18: But
20: I had my beer goggles on when I helped get him hired.
18: Like,
20: he looked a lot better than he was.
18: Yeah.
20: What do you want me to do? I was drinking martinis. And they were too good.
18: I really don't know how he looked good.
20: And miss another one, please. Thank you.
18: Huh? Yeah, keep it coming.
20: Keep it coming. Did I say stop? Oh, and two blue cheese olives. Thank you.
18: That's two.
20: And a little pickled onion, if you will. The little one.
18: Ooh.
20: The little pickled onion.
18: Like pickled
20: the little one. And easy on the vermouth. Thank you.
21: You tell that turd who's boss. Who does number two work for?
20: I could play that Austin Powers scene. It's very fitting for...
21: you show that turd who's boss.
20: So yeah, he's rewriting his history. I don't blame him. I'd rewrite my history too if that was one of my final acts of rural Wisconsin here.
18: But do people... making it seem like people don't understand what the job...
20: I think the mob has turned a little bit on him.
18: Of the AD is. And you still have people who think he's the puppet master, right? Pulling all the strings. He's the one. I mean, honestly, I think if he was pulling the strings, Jim Leonard would have been hired.
20: Oh, that would have. I would have loved to see how that unfolded.
18: Right. But so honestly, I'm not sure he pulled the strings on that one. Because his second football hire wasn't that great. All that guy did was bring in a defense that worked really well.
20: Yeah.
18: And then
20: Jim Leonard's only succeeded at every single level he's ever competed at. Why wouldn't I?
18: Yeah. Nah, we don't want him.
20: He's only succeeded literally at every stop from my.
18: Yeah. It's crazy.
20: He delivered himself on his own birth.
18: And like I said, I'm not saying he should have been hired, but I think if Alvarez was the one pulling the strings, he would have been hired.
20: Jim Leonard told the doctor to step aside. I got this when he was born. He succeeded at every level. He taught his teachers.
18: Yeah. It's
20: true.
18: Yeah.
20: You can't fact check it, but it's true.
21: All right. News of the weird. News of the weird. Coming up next.

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13: For WIZMnews.com, I'm Brad Williams. An 18-year-old suspected in a recent gunfire incident in La Crosse is trying to get a court-appointed lawyer. Braden Calhoun of Westby was arrested recently, along with a juvenile suspect for gunfire aimed at two juveniles sitting in a vehicle near downtown La Crosse this month. Calhoun is charged with attempted intentional homicide and remains in the county jail. La Crosse County District Attorney Tim Grinke won't charge billionaire Elon Musk with violating Wisconsin election laws. Musk was accused of the violations when he made a social media post offering $1 million to people who voted in last year's state Supreme Court race. Grinke said the poor wording of the first post and a clarifying one a short time later led him to believe that they would convict Musk of a crime, so he was declining to charge him.
14: Whatever the first post meant, it was clarified and fixed by the second post within a matter of hours.
13: The candidate that Musk backed, Brad Schimmel, lost to Susan Crawford in the race. Wisconsin Attorney General Josh Call stopped by the Wisdom Studio and was immediately and jokingly blamed by host Rick Solem for all the hoopla surrounding the Wisconsin governor's race.
15: Did Josh Call ruin this all? Because if he would have ran for governor, people would have stepped aside. This is all your fault. Do you know that? You realize that?
16: It was a wild governor's primary, and you know, we certainly would have probably lost some of the entertainment value we got if it had been a more narrow field.
13: The conversation then got serious with Call discussing the work of the Department of Justice, including 60 lawsuits against the Trump administration. Sending kids to public schools in Wisconsin means more families are under a strain to pay for all the supplies that students need. State Rep. Tara Johnson and the group Opportunity Wisconsin have called on Congress to find ways to reduce the cost of supplies, mainly by reducing Republican-sponsored tariffs. Johnson spoke in Onalaska Tuesday at a news conference blaming GOP leadership for contributing to price increases.
17: The basic entry into school, you have to have the physical. And if you are paying a higher deductible, you're out of pocket for 5 kids would be hundreds and hundreds of dollars.
13: Some parents who took part in the news conference are bothered by the rising cost of trying to provide snacks for students or haircuts needed by their kids. The next step in the future of the former Northside Library happens at La Crosse's City Hall. The Economic and Community Development Commission will meet today, voting whether to accept the proposal made by the Northside Neighborhood Group to use the building as a community space with multiple uses. Nikki West is taking over operations at the La Crosse Area Family YMCA. West has served as Chief Development Officer since 2021. She will take over as CEO on September 8th, following a nationwide search. West replaces Bill Soper, who steps down after 31 years as CEO at the La Crosse Family Y. I'm Brad Williams.
1: Where Wisconsin sports live. WKTY on the Wisco Sports Zone. Get into the
18: game. Behind first base eventually led to the Brewers losing. And Hamilton comes in and he stinks. He just stinks. But hey, that's baseball. That's baseball. Here's the, let's see, I'll get to the play here for you. Brewers lose 3-2 in extras. And I've lost, two in a row? Is it so over right now? Is it so over? I hope not.
19: Pratt, pop-up, shallow right, long run, and it's going to fall, and it gets by Benge, but Cooper Pratt puts on the brakes. It's a bloop single into the Bermuda Triangle behind first base.
20: Looks like we're going to get a pinch runner for Pratt.
19: David Hamilton is coming in to run. Pratt looked very confused about this move in the fifth inning.
20: And I wonder if Pat Murphy was upset with him not taking the extra base.
19: Here's Cooper Pratt. If he's hustling out of the box, now he's watching it, finally finds it. And then goes back. Vinny, I think you're absolutely right on the reason why Cooper Pratt may be lifted from this game.
18: Yeah. By the way, shout out to a Bermuda Triangle reference. I haven't heard of the Bermuda Triangle since maybe Ancient Aliens episode in 2015, maybe. When's the last time you thought of the Bermuda Triangle? When's the last time a ship or a plane has been gobbled up by the anomaly? I thought it would have been a huge bigger of a deal when I was a kid than it truly is now. Anyways, the Bermuda Triangle area. You know, Pat Murphy was talking about it, and Cooper Pratt, not the Bermuda Triangle, and he was just saying, hey, man, like, you got to hustle. He was asked and why he benched him.
21: Young player, we asked him to get a bunt down, and he pulled back on a strike. That happens maybe. Later, the next at bat, he popped the ball up to right field and didn't run. You can't have a guy not understanding that. And I felt like after the first at bat, when he didn't, you know, attempt at a bunt, it's time to let him know that. And it's not laziness. I know who this kid is. He's a great kid. It's not laziness, but you got to have your head in the game.
18: Yeah, got lost in the Bermuda Triangle. Looking at it, I would look at it too. Like, where'd that ball go? Is it magnetic fields? Is it a black hole? Is there a tear in space? What is it? Pat Murphy says, though, a little more on Pratt here.
21: I know who this kid is. He's a great kid. But you got to have your head in the game, because these games, like today, it comes down to Lindor's great catch or an errant throw or whatever. So you've got to be locked in if you're going to play at this level.
18: You got to be locked in at all times, my man. Afterwards, Cooper Pratt was talking to the media, and he was like, hey, man, like, I got no excuses.
22: Cooper, what message do you take from that moment tonight?
23: I got to be better. Stuff that can't happen. It's not winning baseball. Didn't help the team win. And it won't happen again, that's for sure. From the not getting the bunt down to not running hard to first and turning it into a double, it won't happen again. I can promise you that. It's not winning baseball.
18: There you go. Cooper Pratt. I like it. You get someone in the media, and especially maybe he doesn't know better by yet, or it is a good sign of things to come. Hey, I effed up. It won't happen again. No excuses. I'll do better. Now, you have to show that you're doing it. Because there's a lot of people in your life that will say, oh, I won't do that again. And what do? They're doing the same dumb stuff again. I feel like he means it there, though. No excuses. We'll come right back.

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0: He wondered if J.J. McCarthy's going to make the roster. Here is Mike Florio on Pro Football Talk Live.
28: 2 weeks ago, Vikings quarterback J.J. McCarthy lost the starting job to Kyler Murray. Now, McCarthy could be on the verge of losing the backup job to Carson Wentz. The two split reps at practice for the second team on Tuesday. And the Vikings have to ultimately fill out the depth chart. Coach Kevin O'Connell has left the door open to the possibility of the backup quarterback job being available to either guy. And if McCarthy should somehow fail to be QB2, with the roster cuts coming, it's possible that McCarthy won't be a Viking come next Monday, whether it's because he's traded

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0: 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Hi, Ben. What do you have for me today?
16: Only in the last 2 or 3 years, and now he's an authority, and none of us know what we're doing.
17: Okay, so now I know
0: Ben,
17: why.
0: Ben, are you on a conference call?
17: Oh, sorry about that. I'm in a little meeting here.
0: Didn't mean to interrupt there.
17: My bad. So happy Pizza Wednesday. I'd like to share a limerick. That's my homage to the upcoming NFL season, if I may.
0: Okay.
17: We are all herded in like cattle to watch our favorite teams battle. In it, we all bask. But I have to ask, is there still a team in Seattle?
0: Ooh. Ben taking a shot at maybe the members of the media who aren't recognizing Seattle. Yes, Paul.
18: I wonder if everyone else in the meeting thought that was funny.
0: Trip in Vegas. Hi, Trip.
19: Hey, good morning, DP. Always good to speak with y'all. Fritzy's going to be jealous because this is going to be a Dylan call. With Dylan's gambling podcast, I was thinking maybe we could change it to Dylan's donations because it could possibly be the most successful nonprofit ever created. And he could teach people how to tear up tickets and then redeposit in accounts. And finally, since he does play his position well, but he hits with such a low average, is his nickname, should he be the real Big Dumper?
0: Wow. Big Dumper homered again. Three consecutive at-bats. Four now. Previous game and then last night. The Big Dumper. Speaking of which, Todd on the Todd Talks podcast actually found out what a bidet actually does.
20: But a bidet, you can pee your shit in a bidet.
21: No.
20: Are you serious?
21: It's just for cleaning your Are you thinking of the attachment that goes on?
20: Maybe.
21: The toilet?
20: I was
21: thinking of like a physical bidet.
20: I was
21: like next to the
20: whatever bidet. You call it. I was always under the impression that there is a toilet that you can pee your shit and then it does all the work for you if you press a certain button. That's what I thought. I honestly thought
21: like a Jetson.
20: You're telling me a bidet is only for peeing in?
21: No.
20: Oh no, you're saying not to do anything.
21: No, yeah, don't.
20: You're saying you have to use two things. So you're saying do your business in the toilet.
21: And then you go bidet.
20: And then instead of toilet paper, then you sit in the
21: bidet. Or both. Yeah.
20: Okay. You know what? It's a good thing you mentioned that because I have a doctor friend that lives in the neighborhood and he's got a bidet.
21: You were going to
20: that would have been extremely embarrassing.
21: You're welcome, Todd. I did that when I was six.
20: Wow. You just saved. I'm 50 years older than you. And I thought like it just is an all-purpose toilet bowl and cleaning device. They make
21: attachments that can go on your toilet.
20: I need that then or something.
21: Yeah, then you're good.
0: Yeah. More stories like that on the Toddcast. Available at danpatrick.com. You don't get out much, do you?
20: Who's got room to put two things in? The average apartment or house bathroom? I don't know how you could have a toilet and a bidet. I don't know where you would put that.
0: But even if you don't have one, have you been to Europe?
20: I've been to Europe, but I don't know. Maybe I'm not staying at the right hotels, but I don't remember seeing one in my room. It would look like a regular toilet to me, but I don't know where you
0: Marvin.
20: Put two things.
22: I just love 5 seconds into the clip, Paulie turning around like, what is going on?
0: The language was... But I tell people, if you're going to listen to the Toddcast, don't have the family there in the car with you. Yeah, Paul.
18: And Todd was, no pun intended, a little backed up with the week off. There's a lot going on in that episode.
0: Cameron in Indiana. Hi, Cam. What do you have for me today?
23: Hey, Dan. So I got to be honest with you. After that segment with the BB gun, I'm a little bit concerned. And I got to tell you, on behalf of all your listeners, you can't retire. And I'll tell you why. Let's say you go forward a few years. I don't want to save you the embarrassment of having a TMZ article that this former national radio host gets mauled by a raccoon at 3 a.m. trying to shoot it with a BB gun.
0: All right. Well, thank you, Cameron. I'll take that under advisement. But I'm going to be camoed out, so the raccoon won't even know that I'm there. That might be my next. Okay, if I buy camo.
18: Oh, no, no.
0: then you know there needs to be an intervention. And by the way, the friend who I know, Zach in Maine, he questioned that I said he had an arsenal in his truck. He just sent this to me because I said he opened up his trunk and I went, let me see. An arsenal. I just want you to know the difference of feeling like the gentleman, Matthew McConaughey, Wyatt Earp, Lil Wayne, or John Wick. yes, Paul.
18: We're setting the over-under at 7.5 for guns in vehicle to be called an arsenal. 7.5 is the over-under.
0: Wow. I would go over Zach's trunk. He opened it up because we went to a shooting range. And I went, it was almost like, what are you interested in doing? I said, maybe a pistol here. Yes, Dylan.
21: I think arsenal is four guns. Like anything, 3 to 4 guns, I feel like, in the car, that's an arsenal.
0: John Wick only needs one. Do you know I've never seen The Matrix?
21: I'm not surprised, actually.
0: I never saw The Terminator all the way through. Matt Leinart is going to join us coming up in 10 minutes. Hope you'll stay with us for the final hour on this Wednesday. Fritzy, Dylan, Mar, Paulie, yours truly. 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
29: I'm here with your Rum Report. Let me just say, I am not a lawyer, nor am I going
5: going to try to play one here on the radio, but I am in Southern California, and this Laker dumpster fire really is something to behold. I'm no lawyer, but I am here for this slow-moving train wreck. I can't take my eyes off it. It's just like that iconic show Succession, only in real life. I just wish the Buss family was half as interesting as the fictional Roy family, but they're not. That show was way better than this show, but that doesn't mean this isn't a good show, and that I'm not watching it, because while it may not be as good, it's still way better than The Clip Show, which is running a distant third. And don't even get me started on the Dodgers and that bleep show that is Kyle Tucker. Not to disparage singer-songwriter Randy Newman, but I have never had much use for him. However, I do agree with him when he famously sang, "I love L.A." I'm Jim Rome. Remember, you can follow me on Instagram at Jim Rome.
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8: And now with the weather, here's meteorologist Stormy O'Day.
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4: I'd like to thank Panini America, the official trading cards of the DP show, and they sponsor the stat of the day. Matt Leinart was fun. And a lot of stories there. A couple of phone calls. Curtis in Illinois. Hi, Curtis. What do you have for me today?
21: Morning, TP. A few things for you real quick. First off, that hoodie you got on is giving me some Flint, Michigan tropics with Will Ferrell in there going on for me. And then I know I'm a little late to the party, but in terms of a horse name, in honor of all the people that always ask you how you're doing, I figured Disingenuous Great would be a good one. I forgot my third point already, so I'm going to call it.
4: Thank you, Curtis. Dave in California. Hi, Dave.
22: Hey, Dan, good morning. Thanks for taking my call. Chiming in on the universally loved people.

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5: 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Continuing on. Glad you are with us as always today. I got to say real quick, a shout out to Troy. Troy said, hey, Una, you going to the first ever Wisconsin Dells Bike Week? Would love to see you out there, maybe do your show. I can't go this year. I would love to, but I can't. We got so much going on, and the timing of it, because coming back from Sturgis, getting everything done, getting ready for the motorcycle ride here, I can't. But I got a friend of mine. He has bobbers. I know everybody knows bobbers out there in the Dells. Bobbers is going to be a big, big part of the Wisconsin Dells Bike Week. So if you're going anywhere, go to Bobbers. It's a great place, great food, but more so than anything, the hospitality out there is fantastic. So if you're going to do anything, head to Bobbers. Say hi to everybody for us. We're there with you in spirit. But boy, I'm telling you, if you're out there, please spread the word. Spread the word that our motorcycle ride is coming up on Sunday, September 6th. Please get some people together out there that are going to Bike Week out in the Dells, and come on over and join us at the Harley-Davidson Museum on Sunday, the 6th. And if anybody needs hotels, let us know. We get a really good rate here nearby at the Marriott, and we can help you out with that. And you can come into town, and you can ride with us. Artie Starrs, the new CEO of Harley-Davidson, is going to be there. Bill Davidson, they got their name on the tank, for gosh sakes. And obviously, our buddy Tim Duffy and his whole crew are coming in from New York. And this is a special year, especially with Tim coming, because this is the 25th anniversary of 9/11 coming up, and Tim is going to be on site. I believe the bike is going to be here on site as well, and we're kicking it off with a concert with Lita Ford on that Friday night, Thursday night. So we're going to have a great weekend upcoming. Lita Ford kicks it off on the 3rd, next Thursday night, and then on the 4th, we've got a couple of country acts. I'll let you know what they are, and then we're going to be doing our show live down there at the Harley-Davidson Museum on the 4th. And then our ride gets underway at the 6th. But we can't do this without you. So please, if you're going to Dell's Bike Week, spread the word. Bring some friends. Please. Please. But stop into Bobbers. Tell everybody we said hi. Bobbers, great place. Great place out there at Bobbers. All right, coming back, Brian Gutekunst. You're going to hear him talk coming up next on the Bill Michaels Show.

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2: Well, the Brewers are still in New York. It's where they're going to face off against the Mets again tonight after falling in extras last night. While the loss was a talking point, the biggest postgame storyline was manager Pat Murphy benching shortstop Cooper Pratt. After he failed to get a bunt down and didn't run hard out of the batter's box, Murphy explained the decision after.
3: I know who this kid is. He's a great kid, but you got to have your head in the game because these games like today comes down to Lindor's great catch or an errant throw or whatever. So you've got to be locked in if you're going to play at this level.
2: The crew will look to get back on track tonight. Dustin May will get the ball for Milwaukee. He's 6-8 with a 4.57 ERA. Got shelled in his last outing, giving up 7 runs in just 2 innings of work. The Mets will counter with Robert Stock. He's 0-2 with a 5.40 ERA, allowed just 1 earned run combined over his last 2 starts. First pitch is at 6:10.
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2: Well, the Packers and Cardinals going through a joint practice up in Green Bay today. It's the first time that brothers Matt LaFleur and Mike LaFleur are sharing the field as head coaches. The two teams going to finish out the preseason on Friday night at Lambeau Field. Turning to the Badgers, they're just 11 days out from getting their season going against number 4 Notre Dame. The Irish have been installed as 20.5-point favorites. Game going to be at Lambeau Field, just the second FBS game ever at the stadium. The last was in 2016 when Wisconsin upset number 5 LSU. With this Wisconsin Sports Zone Network update, I'm Zach Heil, Print.

0: themselves much thinner at offensive line. That's a little different. And look, if Jaden Reed and Christian Watson miss 4 or 5 games apiece, they're in trouble. Like, yeah, I am with Packers fans if you're worried about depth at wide receiver, but I disagree that their starters or their high-end talent is any worse than last year. They're thinner, though, for sure. And if you're concerned about that, I totally and 100% get it.
1: Yeah. I don't, you know, the naysayers who just want to bitch, and you know who you are. Where are they weaker? You know, Dwayne says, well, running backs, Josh Jacobs' status, and a year older. Letting Emmanuel Wilson walk. Emmanuel Wilson's where you're going to die on that hill. No blocking tight end. Yeah, you do. It's Tucker Kraft. He was your best blocking tight end to begin with. Musgrave and the availability. They didn't make a move on him, Dwayne. He hurt his neck. And then you're saying the O-line, left tackle Morgan, still improving. Okay. But you're going back a year. You're going back beyond it. Oh, well, they overpaid for Banks. Well, that's a year ago. My point is, where are they weaker today? And the running back status of Josh Jacobs? First of all, we don't know. We'll wait and see. But that's not something the Packers did. You're insinuating that Goody says, well, you know, with a straight face, like he didn't do anything. No, that nothing here the Packers did. Josh Jacobs' status, they didn't do anything. Josh Jacobs did that. We're waiting to find out. And when you say a year older, he was banged up last year and the offensive line sucked. The Emmanuel Wilson thing, okay. But Brooks, I like Brooks, and Wilson's going to get paid. They weren't going to pay the guy that kind of money to get backup role somewhere. They haven't. Wiley was a pretty good blocking tight end, and so was Tucker Kraft. So, that's my point. Buckshot Bobby says backup quarterback. Okay. Talk about the backup quarterback. They got the best of what they could find. Correct? You were not going to keep Malik Willis. If, you know, backup quarterback is backup quarterback. You know, you like to find the best one that's available out there, but you're not going to overpay to get him. You had other holes to fill. But what my point is that if Goody has let go of a bunch of guys for guys who are just rum-dums in a terrible draft, I could go along with that. But everything you're giving me, Luke Musgrave hurting his neck in the OTAs in a mandatory minicamp, well, that's not Goody's move. He didn't do that. The guy got hurt. And they still, everybody wants to complain about Musgrave now that he's out. Well, I can't believe we don't have Musgrave. You were saying how bad he sucks to begin with. So, you know, and the Josh Jacobs thing, I think a fully healthy Josh Jacobs with the backup of Marshawn Lloyd, provided he can stay healthy, that's a terrific 1-2 punch in my opinion. You know, there's no team, as Goody said, that has, you know, starters at every position, and starters at every position is a backup. But nothing there where you're dying on your heels, Emmanuel Wilson walking. That's beyond that, nothing's changed. And the Banks thing, tendonitis and the overpaid, well, now he's back at practice, and the overpaid goes back to last year, not this year. They didn't change things this year. He's still here. And we'll see if he gets better. But I'm saying, where you say, how can he say that where we're better? Now let's go through what is better. Cisse is better. St. Juste, I think, is going to be better. Hargrave is better. Zaire Franklin is better. Those areas are better. Jagger Burton adding depth is better. Getting rid of the excess in the wide receiver room to allow the guys that you really want to get the ball to flourish, I think, is better. Picking up an experienced backup quarterback when you had to let Malik Willis go, you weren't going to pay him that kind of money to keep him. I think that's still good. I don't think it's better. I think it's good. Bringing in a bona fide returner is good. Sky Moore is a bona fide returner. That's better. A stronger-legged kicker is better. So when he says we're better now, you gave me 3 examples, 2 of which are injured, 1 of which they let go and he was a backup running back. But you don't address better kicker, stronger leg, better depth up front defensively, better depth in the secondary, better draft choice in the secondary, better depth now over at the linebacker position. You don't address any of that. So yeah, in essence, the roster is better. Stay tuned. We got a whole lot more of the Bill Michaels Show coming up.
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2: WKTY weather for Western Wisconsin and Southeastern Minnesota.
12: Slight chance of rain showers this afternoon. Otherwise, partly cloudy. Daytime highs approaching 81. Winds out of the northwest, 8 to 15 miles an hour. Lows level off around 60. Tonight, clear skies. Daytime highs approaching 81. Tomorrow, bright sunshine expected. Low 80s Friday and Saturday with a chance for storms Saturday. Currently, it's 75 degrees.
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13: Welcome back, Bill Michaels Show. Real quick, Grain Man Mike says, Bill, I got to agree with you on the roster upgrade. There are so many radio listening coaches out there. Remember, prior to the Brewers season, the naysayers had the same thoughts. 85 wins. Laughing my ass off. Scott in Green Bay, he said the Packers, they are weaker at edge, but that's only because of Micah Parsons' injury. So there you go. There's also rumors floating around out there about Josh Sweat, Joey Porter. I would be surprised. Not shocked, but I'd be surprised if the Packers made any kind of a move right now. I really would. So I would think maybe later, towards the trade deadline, if something's going on, maybe. But I'd be surprised if the Packers made a move right now. I really would. Or even if Arizona made a move right now. I'll be honest with you. I'd be really, really surprised. So let's do this. We went really long in the segment with Goody and then this last segment going through the roster. So what I got to do, when we come back, two things. One, why are ticket prices so bananas right now? That's one thing. Why are ticket prices just so skyrocketing for the Packers? And then in addition to that, after the top of the hour, we're giving away something, especially if you're a race fan. Hint, hint. So after the top of the hour, stay tuned. But coming back, we're going to talk to Mike Holzberger. He's the president of Connections Ticket Service, and him and I were going back and forth last night. I'm like, why are the tickets so crazy? He's going to tell us. He's going to tell us why coming up. Stay tuned. We got more of the Bill Michaels Show next.
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13: 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There you go. 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Let's bring in our buddy Mike Holzberger. He is the president of Connections Ticket Service, and him and I were going back and forth last night. Ticket prices are bananas for some Packer stuff. Michael, how you doing, pal?
25: Hey, Bill. Great to talk to you. It's been a long time.
13: It has been. We're back into football season, which means a select grouping of tickets that are going to become available and also big demand. So you tell me, why in the hell are Packers tickets so crazy this year?
25: Well, one of the main reasons, when people talk about crazy ticket prices, the first game that always comes to mind is the Bears game. Mm-hmm. And in the past few years, we've had Bears games in very cold weather. But this year, not only is the Bears game not cold weather, it's early October, but also the Bears had a good year last year. And, you know, with those Chicago fans, there's nothing that gets Chicago fans on the bandwagon like a few wins and the chance that they actually could be relevant at the beginning of the year. So with Chicago fans being very active in the buying for a game that is predicted to be a good weather game, we've seen prices for that game specifically higher than any other game I've seen. As many people, your listeners may know, I've been in this business now for almost 35 years, and I've seen everything with regards to Packer playoffs and all kinds of prices. And the only prices I've ever seen higher than this game were the few times that the Packers have hosted the NFC Championship game. It is bananas for that Packers-Bears game. But because that one's so expensive, it also bumps the price up of the other ones, because now there's more demand for those games from the people that don't want to go to the Bears game, not to mention Dallas, of course, which is another early season game, is mm-hmm. always a draw in itself. And then there's two evening games. So now the evening games, contrastly, are less expensive, but of course some people can't make them. It's just a little bit less convenient.
13: I was going to say, because they only have two noon games at home this year. I mean, Atlanta's a Thursday night game. Chicago's going to be a regional game at 3:25. We know that. You got a Sunday night game with Dallas. Carolina is a Thursday night game. The only other noon game, Minnesota's a noon game. Then Buffalo. You've got Buffalo on a Sunday night game. The noon game with Miami, obviously. And then a Monday night game with the Houston Texans, and we're still waiting to find out what the date's going to be and the time's going to be for the Detroit game. So you got a lot of big primetime games for the Packers this year. So I thought the price would actually come down, but instead you're telling me just prices for Packers tickets are through the roof.
25: They really are. I mean, there are a few inexpensive games. I mean, that Texans game right after the first of the year, that one is quite inexpensive. And the Detroit game now, if people are willing to buy it before they know when the game is scheduled, that one's less expensive. But those early season games, they are, I mean, even the, what I would say the least expensive early season game, which would be the Carolina game, and Atlanta's not too far behind, believe it or not. Ticket prices for Atlanta are starting around 2.25. Ticket prices for Carolina are actually starting a little under 200. And that sounds like a lot, but you got to remember these face value prices have gone up so much for the season ticket holders. I mean, even the lower level in the end zone seats, there's still $155 now face price for these season ticket holders. So, and it goes up every year, whether the Packers have a successful year or not. So really it's all relevant when you talk about ticket prices, but the reality is that the average price this year is higher than ever before. And that's why I reached out to you yesterday, because I wanted to talk about this game on Friday, this preseason game. Granted, it's a preseason game. Jordan Love might not play. You know, other people certainly might not play very much, if a quarter maybe. But it's still an opportunity to take the kids up to Lambeau and do something that you wouldn't be able to do for a $200-$300 minimum price regular season ticket. And the weather is supposed to be perfect on Friday, and tickets start as low as $35. I mean, when has that been said, that you could just have a nice evening in beautiful summer weather? Boy, the weather's just been great these last few days. And for you know, bring a family for barely $100, you know?
13: Right. Yeah, no, I know we got about a minute here left, and I did want to kind of transfer over real quick, but what's it like right now for the Badgers Notre Dame's ticket or a season opener up at Lambeau?
25: Well, that game started excessively high, and they were very restrictive about who got the tickets and how many were distributed, but I'm seeing prices come down on that game. Now, I'm not saying they're going to get cheap, but they just started off so high that there was nowhere to go but down. I sold some tickets last week. They were very decent end zone seats. I mean, they were in the end zone, but they were 30 rows up. They were lower level. They were nice seats. And I sold them for about $240 a piece, which, believe it or not, is right about the face value. So will that game get cheap? No. If you want premium seats between the 20s, you're still going to pay over $400, maybe a bit over that, depending on where you want to be. But it definitely will be in the same range as a normal regular season Packer game. So it's not prohibitively expensive if you want to take advantage of something that, you know, might only be happening once every several years.
13: What are the Bears tickets averaging right now in about 30 seconds?
25: Right now, even the cheapest Bears tickets are close to $600 a piece. It is mind-boggling. I've sold some tickets, premium midfield seats, for over $1,000 per ticket, which I never would have predicted. But, it's the Chicago fans. So Chicago fans are used to paying, whether it be for the Bears or for the Cubs, premium seats for playoffs and whatnot. They're used to paying. The Chicago money is different than Wisconsin money.
13: Right.
25: And that's what's driving the prices up.
13: That's awesome. Mike, great stuff as always. And as the season rolls on, we'll touch base with you, especially as the Brewers get into the postseason as well, okay? And if people want to get a hold of you,
25: that's going to be great. We need another shot at the Dodgers, man. I just hate thinking back to what happened to us last year.
13: I know. And if people want to get your number, it's 414-916-8497, right?
25: That's correct. They can call us anytime. We have extended hours these days, 8 a.m. to 9 p.m. You can text to that number if that's more convenient for you. And I really urge people to take advantage of these great low prices on this preseason game this Friday night at 7 p.m. Weather is perfect, and tickets start at only $35. 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
13: There you go, Mike. 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We're going to take a quick break. Come back. 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
2: Well, the Brewers are still in New York. It's where they're going to face off against the Mets again tonight after falling in extras last night. While the loss was a talking point, the biggest postgame storyline was manager Pat Murphy benching shortstop Cooper Pratt. After he failed to get a bunt down and didn't run hard out of the batter's box, Murphy explained the decision after.
3: I know who this kid is. He's a great kid, but you got to have your head in the game because these games, like today, comes down to Lindor's great catch or an errant throw or whatever. So you've got to be locked in if you're going to play at this level.
2: The crew will look to get back on track tonight. Dustin May will get the ball for Milwaukee. He's 6-8 with a 4.57 ERA. Got shelled in his last outing, giving up 7 runs in just 2 innings of work. The Mets will counter with Robert Stock. He's 0-2 with a 5.40 ERA. Allowed just 1 earned run combined over his last 2 starts. First pitch is at 6:10.
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2: Well, the Packers and Cardinals going through a joint practice up in Green Bay today. It's the first time that brothers Matt LaFleur and Mike LaFleur are sharing the field as head coaches. The two teams going to finish out the preseason on Friday night at Lambeau Field. Turning to the Badgers, they're just 11 days out from getting their season going against number 4 Notre Dame. The Irish have been installed as 20.5-point favorites. Game going to be at Lambeau Field, just the second FBS game ever at the stadium. The last was in 2016 when Wisconsin upset number 5 LSU. With this Wisconsin Sports Zone Network update, I'm Zach Heilprin.

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0: WKTY weather for western Wisconsin and southeastern Minnesota.
13: Slight chance of rain showers this afternoon. Otherwise, sunshine mixed with clouds at times. High temperatures reach up to 81. Winds out of the northwest, 8 to 15 miles an hour. Lows dip down to about 60. Tonight, clear skies. Sunny skies tomorrow. Highs around 81. Low 80s Friday and Saturday with a chance for storms Saturday. Right now, 75.
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14: Matt in McFarland is our winner. Tickets to the race this weekend, garage passes, parking passes, all that kind of good stuff. You've got the Snap-on race going on for the Indy cars out at the Milwaukee Mile, the Milwaukee, which is the Wisconsin State Fair Park, and he is our winner. He is our winner. Matt in McFarland. So congratulations, man. Fifth caller. On the line. Grant Bills working his fingers to the bone back there. There you have it.
15: That's some old school radio, man. Bill Michaels show, caller number one, try again.
14: I know, right?
15: Bill Michaels show, caller number two, try again.
14: Yeah, usually it's some kind of online thing, you know, where you got to go click and register and all that stuff. We just went old school.
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14: Right.
15: No, nobody calls radio stations anymore except on sports stations to call in and scream about Matt LaFleur. Luckily, we're still holding on to that thing.
14: I agree. Should happen more often. We should do things. We should give stuff away more often.
15: I have a container of baked beans I stole from the break room downstairs because we had a caterer today and there was a bunch of leftover baked beans. Pagliacci caught me stuffing them in a takeout container.
14: That's awesome. Baked beans, although they're high in carbohydrates, they're fantastic. I'm telling you what, you get in like really good baked beans.
15: Oh yeah,
14: I could just do that for dinner.
15: Oh yeah, babe. I am going to do it for dinner and maybe breakfast tomorrow. I have enough. So
14: yep.
15: I just hate to think of food in this building getting thrown away. So
14: yep. Absolutely. You're being conscious. You're, you know, socially conscious.
15: We try to have a, carbon neutral. I don't think baked beans has anything to do with carbon.
14: Right.
15: But that's about a pound of baked beans. It's not going to end up in a landfill. So I don't know if it would have headed out towards the landfill by Johnson Creek or what. I don't know where it would have ended up, but no longer. Thanks to me.
14: I get it. 877-867-1670, 877-867-1670. If you want to hit us up, do it. We'd love to hear from you. You can also text us, 608-321-1670. I want to get back to a couple of things. This one is from Jason. Jason says, "Hey, guys, love the show. Love the coverage of the Green Bay Packers. This is the reason I tune in. I do like the fact that Mike Clemens is standing there watching fights happen right in front of him, and it's so bad that he can't even see who is throwing thunder blows. Sounds awesome. I'd love to see Mike call a prize fight." You know what, Jason? I would, too. Because you just hear, I can't see, but ooh. So you know it's a good brawl, right? You just know by the sound of Mike's voice. I love it. This is from Cassidy. Cassidy says, "With all the discussion regarding the Packers roster, it makes me feel as if a lot of people are down on what the Green Bay Packers have done this offseason. Up until now, I felt pretty good about it, but now I'm starting to question my own reality. What are your thoughts?" Look, people are setting themselves up for mental failure, and anything that goes above that, then they're going to go, "Oh, this is great." But I've always said the people that want to point it, now there is a reality to doom and gloom. There is, when you point at certain things, you can say, here it is, factually, this is what I'm giving you, in my opinion. Okay, it's worse than it's better. Okay, here's the reasons why. Okay. But when you just say, "Oh, it sucks, they haven't gotten better," how can you justify that? That's my argument, is you believe Zaire Franklin is better. You believe Hargrave up front is better. You're going to get Devontae Wyatt back. Tucker Kraft is going to be back. He's a force multiplier. You've kind of thinned out your wide receiving room. Your guys that you really want to be number ones are now going to be receiving the full complement of the game plan. I just think there's a lot of areas that are either better and their frontline guys are good or really good. The depth might not be there, but there's not a lot of teams that are sitting there going, you know what, we got starters at every position, behind the starters at every position. It doesn't happen that way. You just hope that when those guys are called upon, if and when, that they're capable, you know? And the two biggest things that you rely upon, you got to be good. I've said that all along. But you health and luck. Sometimes in the world of football, sometimes go hand in hand. You got to get hot at the end of the season. But health and luck, man. And sometimes health is part of being unlucky. You don't have a guy rolled up on from behind to blow out a knee. You don't have a guy that's rolled up on from behind or hit from the side, blindsided to an ankle that can't break for it. I mean, whatever it may be. Sometimes it just goes hand in hand. It doesn't make you a bad team or bad personnel. It just means that sometimes you have some bad luck, you know? Maybe this year, with everything that went on last year, maybe the Packers are due for some good luck. But I also believe you create your own luck, right? So I can't say, I think they're better this year personnel-wise than they were last year. That's my opinion. I went back and I looked, and all the guys and all the things that I brought up, I can say, I believe this is better if you look at the numbers, if you look at the longevity, if you look at the history of what they let go versus what they brought in. Also, I think, in my opinion, I'm not going to necessarily lump Quay Walker into this, but I think there was an outside possibility. But I also think that there was some attitude behind the walls of 1265 that might have been eliminated, if that makes sense. And sometimes, think about this. When you've got people you work with, you got that one person in your office, on your job site, whatever. Just always negative, right? Just grumpy, negative. You almost want to avoid them. You know, you try to do the, hey, how's it going? And then it's like, oh, and then they unload and you're like, oh, man, I'm sorry I asked. You know, you just never have the one for all and all for one feeling. Sometimes you get rid of that. Even though, say, the guy's a really good producer, it just changes the attitude of where you're at and what you're doing. And sometimes there is a different vibe that can create a positivity. So I can't say they're worse. I can believe they're better right now. And we'll wait and see. But you can't say definitively right now they're worse and give me legitimate reason as to why. You just got to let it play out. You just got to let it play out. 877-867-1670, 877-867-1670. Wisco Family says the Packers definitely better than last year. Talent-wise, every team has issues. Lions, O-line could be a mess. The Bears' defense is projected to suck. The Bears' defense, losing a few pieces. Absolutely. That's what the big talk is down in Chicago. If you listen to Chicago radio, they're really worried about the defense giving up big plays again this year. Secondary not nearly as good. That, you know, again, pass rush, although the Packers had a problem with it. Rasheed Walker was a complete sieve later in the season, and specifically in that, you know, that postseason game. So we'll wait and see. But I know people get caught up in the Bears. I understand it. They won the division. But I'm still looking over the fence of the Detroit Lions. I still think pound for pound, that might be top to bottom the best team in the division, right? I still think they're the best team in the division. That to me, the Bears, what the Bears did last year, kudos to them, right? They won the division. But I still think pound for pound the best team in the division, it's going to come down to between the Packers and the Lions. I think the Bears are going to take a step back. 877-867-1670, 877-867-1670. I guess if you really want to look at the wild card in this, it's just, what does Kyler Murray do, and what do they end up doing over there in Minnesota? Do they steal a few games in the division? Does Kyler Murray give you a full, complete season? Does, you know, what Kevin O'Connell has going on over there with Kyler Murray, do they get him to study? That's the big thing. That was the big knock on him, was do they get Kyler Murray to actually study? Because the argument was, when he was out in Arizona, was that this guy just, he wanted to play football for the money, but he's more into video games and doing other, you know, I'm going to say immature things, right? and not taking the responsibility of being a starting quarterback in the National Football League serious enough. You know? So, we'll see. But for those that are pointing it out, saying, this is going to suck, that's going to suck, I want to know, let's say if they end up with a winning season, are you going to come back and eat your words? Or are you just going to sit there quietly? Because the funny thing is during all of this, I just screenshot the hell out of things. But that's the reason there's so much negativity, because it's easier to say told you so that and be happy than it is to be excited to have it then turn around and go bad and go, I can't believe this sucks, and you know, and then you be wrong, right? You'd rather be wrong to the positive than the negative. That's the reason thing people do those things. You know? Dare to dream. Don't you have that glimpse of a moment of a dream when you buy a lottery ticket? Like what it could be? What would happen if you bought the lottery ticket and you won? You know, just think for a second. What would you do? You think about how peaceful all of a sudden it feels, money to charity, living out some of your dreams, maybe the house you wanted. You've always wanted this particular car. Now you can afford it. You know, just you take that for just a minute and you dare to dream. Dare to dream, man. Dare to dream. You don't go too much. You don't go, oh, boy, the Packers are winning the Super Bowl. I'm going to bet my house on it. Hell no. But you just dare to dream for a minute about, like, let's say Jordan Love does take the next step. He's on his way to an MVP season. Tucker Kraft is fully back. Micah Parsons fully back. This defense is playing really well, and then Micah Parsons comes back. Hargrave, Devontae Wyatt up front, getting the job done, shooting the gaps with Edgerrin Cooper, Zaire Franklin. You know, hair on fire, downhill. Say St. Juiced and Cisse both are that good, and they just knock out Carrington Valentine and Keyshawn Nixon. Javon Bullard becomes the guy. Xavier McKinney and Evan Williams back there whooping ass. You know, and oh, by the way, Jonathan Gannon has figured it out. Defense is stifling. They're not the 85 Bears, but they're stifling. And you got an offense that's now flowing. Matthew Golden is truly a number one. And he's showing you now why. He's matured. Christian Watson's over the top. Jaden Reed, your best route runner. He's picking up first downs all over the place. And oh, by the way, when you get in the red zone, there's Tucker Kraft scoring touchdowns. Things, you can dare to dream a little bit, right? Just dream a little bit. That's all I'm saying. More of the Bill Michaels Show coming up next.
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I'm always amazed when somebody says, like, hey, Rome, 20-year listener, first-time contributor. 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That always blows my mind. I've got an example of that momentarily.

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2: WKTY weather for western Wisconsin and southeastern Minnesota.
3: Partly cloudy skies this afternoon with a slight chance for showers. High of 81. Northwest winds 8 to 15 miles an hour. Tonight, lows level off around 59. Highs around 82. Tomorrow, clear skies. Temperatures a bit above average. Friday and Saturday with highs in the low 80s. Chance for storms Saturday. Currently, it's 75 degrees.
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0: news on that coming down the road. Okay?
1: Awesome. Something to look forward to, Mike. Appreciate it. Can't wait.
0: Thanks, Grant.
1: Mike Clemens, thanks to the Bay Motel in Green Bay. A little update from up in Green Bay. And now we will take a break. We can continue talking about that, but I have a feeling that some of you are going to want to hit at the Cooper Pratt situation last night. What's going on with the Brewers? Churio's got the night off tonight. The lineup is interesting. Sal Frelick's back in there, so that's interesting. Brewers talk, Packers talk, whatever you want to hit, we can do that next. 608-321-1670.
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11: For WIZMnews.com, I'm Brad Williams. A death investigation is underway after two people are found inside a home near St. Joseph's Ridge. It happened on Tuesday. Sheriff's deputies went to the home on Winch Road for a welfare check and found the pair. State investigators and the crime lab are assisting sheriff's investigators in the case. No names have been released. Sheriff John Siegel said there is no known threat to the public. A look inside a new apartment building in La Crosse. 360 Real Estate had a ribbon cutting for its Badger West residences on 12th Street this morning. Each apartment features an ORI furniture system, which features a bed that rises up to reveal a sofa and living room space. Alyssa Lee, real estate development manager for 360, said it's a new concept, but one one that was embraced by those who looked at it.
12: You know, it is a little bit of a risk because you don't know how it's going to be perceived with the smaller footprint, a different furniture type that people haven't seen. But I think really what we found out is that people were attracted to that and they liked this new concept, more modern feel. Really making good use of the space that people have.
11: All 48 apartments in the building are already rented out, according to 360. Some stores in downtown La Crosse welcomed a U.S. Senator this morning. Democrat Tammy Baldwin went on a walking tour, including stops at Kroner's Hardware, Larson's General Store, and the OO Coffee Shop. The theme of Baldwin's business visit was ending chaos, lowering costs. A La Crosse man is headed to federal prison for 5 years for distributing meth. Jerome Sinclair was sentenced yesterday in federal court in Madison. Last fall, La Crosse police said Sinclair was dealing meth and fentanyl in the city. They arrested him after using an undercover informant to buy drugs from him. When he was arrested, police found meth, fentanyl, and heroin at his residence. A woman has been chosen to lead the La Crosse Area Family YMCA for the first time. Nikki West is named the next chief executive officer. She has been chief development officer at the Y since 2021. I'm Brad Williams.
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13: Hit that shot.
14: Or lack thereof.
15: Yeah, because you can. There are moments. I was a guy who was come up and was asked to bunt and bunt against some of the nastiest closers. And you're... when you see the sign go on, you're like, you...
16: Yeah, I mean, Pat's unique, as we know.
15: Yeah.
16: And in today's game where, you know, managers for the most part placate players, Pat creates an environment there where the sum of the parts is greater and more important than any one individual part. And that's a standard now that they play a Brewers brand of baseball, and that's their identity. Guarantee, you know, this has been building with Pat, with Cooper. This just wasn't... He didn't wake up last night and watch the game. I'm sure that... you know, Cooper's just done some things that haven't met the standards that the Pat's got in place.
17: All you can do is take accountability.
15: Real quick, think of Caleb Durbin right now with the Boston Red Sox, who's the little engine that, I mean, no one working harder.
16: What's happened to him?
15: He did it to him.
18: A little bit from MLB Network today, MLB Central. All of their shows hit on this today. And it's a very juicy topic. You know, manager... really kind of out of nowhere benches a guy for a reason that might be a reach. So it's a juicy topic. I understand why people are picking at it. And it's great for a panel, a former player, a journalist, get everyone's perspective. It's just funny because the guy who was benched is Cooper Pratt. And with all due, it's not like PCA or Shohei got yanked out of a game. It's a 22-year-old shortstop that I would imagine 60, 70% people around the country don't know that name. They don't know who that is. And he's become the center of the baseball take universe today. Brewers lineup is out, and there's a couple interesting things worth noting that can build on some things we noticed last night. So I'll get to that. But first, I want to take a call or two. 608-321-1670. Wisco Sports Show. Who's this?
19: Interesting things worth noting. That
18: you got to turn the radio down.
19: So I'll get to that.
20: Oh, I'm sorry.
18: You got me?
20: This is Ian from Holman.
18: There we go, Ian. Now I can hear you loud and clear. What's going on, Ian? Thanks for waiting.
20: Yeah. Hey, I just had a quick comment. I mean, everybody, a lot of people are thinking that it's nothing new, but with Cooper Pratt, I've worked my whole life very hard, not making money like he does. Mm-hmm. When you're making, he makes what, $2.8 million? Mm-hmm. The least you could do is just run out a little fly ball. The only thing, I mean,
18: sure. Do you think he was dogging it? Because my reaction when I watched the replay is he was running the speed that just about anybody would run on a batted ball like that. I did not see it and think, oh, he's dragging the plow.
20: Yeah, I mean, apparently Murphy thought, I mean, if that's the case, do what you're supposed to do and do what you're paid to do.
18: Sure. Well, he will now, Ian. I mean, my God, I appreciate the call. After watching his interview last night, he's going to sprint. He might sprint to the stadium today. He might skip the bus ride and just I'll run there full speed the whole time. Because he sounded terrified after the game last night. Like, I'll never jog again. I don't think he dogged it. I think he ran the representative speed. I think any other Brewer in the lineup would run that speed on that play. And even if he ran faster, I don't think he was getting to second. I don't think he's even getting close. But let me make it clear. I don't care. If Murph felt he needed to send a message, fine. Go nuts. And I will defer to Murphy in a situation like this because this is his wheelhouse. Of all of the duties that go into managing a baseball team, I think Pat Murphy is best at that. This is his thing. This is his specialty. So fine. Cool. But I'm not going to revise the events of last night and say Cooper Pratt was dogging it. No, I don't think he was dogging it. That doesn't mean that Pat Murphy shouldn't be allowed to pull levers and push buttons and send messages. Sure, go nuts, do it. But I feel like now half of this Brewers fan base is taking a big dump all over Cooper Pratt because that's what you got if you don't run. It's like, yeah, but did you guys watch? Like he was running. He wasn't getting to second. And I think if Pat Murphy went back and rewatched, which after the game last night, he openly admitted in his press conference, he did not. Like if he goes back and watches, he's like, oh, yeah, he probably wasn't getting a second on that. Now, if he's upset about Cooper Pratt not getting the bunt down, fine. I'll also defend Cooper Pratt a little bit. And this is going to sound like I'm defending the player or making excuses for the player. I'm not. It's not like he disobeyed the sign and was swinging for the fences. It's not like the Brewers told him to bunt and he got up there and said, F that. I'm trying to put one over the wall. He just couldn't get the bunt down. And for everyone who wants, you got to call for bunts. You got to do more bunts. Some players aren't that good at it. And Cooper Pratt probably hasn't been asked to do it a whole lot in his career. Probably something that he'll practice now. I don't really have a problem with Cooper Pratt today. And I don't really have a problem with Murph. If he feels like he needs to send a message to wake up his team or wake up a young guy, go nuts. He's more than earned that right. He's proven that he's good at this stuff. So fine. But I'm not going to make up something last night to criticize Cooper Pratt unfairly. Especially with the situational hitting, because if we're nitpicking situational hitting, oh boy, there's a lot of other players from last night that I would like to criticize and that should be criticized first. Let's take another call here. Wisco Sports Show, who's this?
14: Hey, Grants. Tough loss last night.
18: Yes.
14: Thought they had it.
18: Brilliant at bats in the ninth from Contreras, Bowers, and Yelich. Just to come off the bench and to meet the moment, all three of those guys. And I was hoping that would be enough, and it wasn't. And you know what, Cone? We're picking at this game today, and it's great fodder for Sports Talk Radio. The Cubs lost two. It's not the end of the world. You know what I mean? I think some Brewers fans maybe get a little annoyed with daily Sports Talk Radio because when the Brewers lose, we criticize them. When they win, we compliment. Like, that's the nature of a daily talk show. It's not the end of the world last night.
14: Yeah, I saw a funny tweet that summed it up pretty well about baseball fans. Like, baseball fandom is closer to being really obsessed with trains than it is like NFL or NBA.
18: Yes.
14: So that's just part of it.
18: We get furious at our baseball team. And I went to bed before the Cubs game was over. I woke up and I saw the Cubs lost. I'm like, all right, no harm, no foul. You get another shot today. The Cubs are down two, knock on wood. Hopefully the Diamondbacks, your snakes, Cone, down there in the desert. Hopefully they can help the Brewers out again today.
14: Yeah, there's some crazy beef going on in that game the other day with some sign stealings from old friend Quentin Berry, who the Brewers desperately missed at first base. He's now promoted to third base with the Cubs, though.
18: He's moving up in the world. Yeah, he left for greener pastures, and who can blame him?
14: Yeah, and like, would he really want to follow in Ed Cedar's footsteps? Like, that's a really big shadow to fill.
18: That's true. He knew he had reached his ceiling in Milwaukee. Yeah. Maybe Quentin Berry would have sent Cooper Pratt. That's the other thing last night. The first base coach for the Brewers was putting up the stop sign. Like, I don't know. If Murph wants to send a message, fine, Cone. But I'm not going to drag Cooper Pratt because I don't really think he did anything wrong.
14: No, and, you know, that's where maybe we are getting into just sports talk for sports talk reasons, but like, I'm really fine with how the whole situation played out last night.
18: Yeah.
14: You know, Murph can do what he wants. Pratt, you know, maybe didn't deserve the full benching, but, you know, a little kick in the butt, you know, might be able to go a long way.
18: Yeah.
14: I
18: think also, you know, I don't think Murph viewed it as this, but I think it's an opportunity to empower Sal Frelick, Jake Bowers. Like, it's an opportunity for Murph to kind of let those guys do some mentoring and some coaching. And I think that can be good for a team. I, you know, I don't know that I'd randomly find a way to bench a player to make that happen, but I think that can be like a positive, you know, side effect of this.
14: Yeah. And let's really direct our negativity towards Jackson Churio and Bryce Terang for their performances last night, and Garrett Mitchell. And maybe Murph does deserve some crap for that. Lefty on lefty, you need a hit. Like, why? Sal Frelick looked like he was ready to go. Like, were they considering pinch hitting him? I don't know, but to have Garrett Mitchell step up in that situation was a little criminal. And I'll leave you with this. As you know, Murphy, we saw him discipline Cooper Pratt. Has that ever happened with you and Bill Michaels?
18: No. He yanked me off a show in the second hour. Appreciate it, Cone. It has not. I'm trying to think if there's ever really been a moment where Bill snapped at me or vice. We really haven't. We're not in the same room every day. And at the Super Bowl, I'm an unbelievable go with the flow guy. So if there's a problem and somebody's riled up, I'm probably going to be the guy in the group that's a little bit more even keeled. It's never happened that I can think of with me. Maybe he wanted to. I can't remember the other. I mean, Churio, that at bat, the Garrett Mitchell, this is what's frustrating about Garrett Mitchell as a player is he's not the guy you want at the plate with a runner on third or second with less than two outs. In a situation where just put the bat on the ball. Garrett Mitchell's just an awful guy to have at the plate because he strikes out more often than your average bear. And I had the same question about Sal Frelick. I know it's left on left, but is Sal Frelick healthy or not? Because I at least trust Sal Frelick to put the bat on the ball. I don't know if it's going to end up with a ringing double to the gap, but put the contact play on and see if you can get the run home from third base. Like, I trust Sal Frelick to at least get a ground ball to the right side. I don't with Garrett Mitchell, and he got thrown a Christmas present. That slider, the third pitch of the at-bat, that slider kind of inside, middle in, right at the belt, 85, and he fouled it back to the screen. I felt my soul leave my body during that pitch. Okay, there's a couple of you on hold. I'm sorry. If you can give me a couple minutes and wait, I don't want to go to you here because I'll have to cut you off in like 30 seconds. So if you can stick around, I promise you'll have as much time as you want to hit these very pressing issues with the Milwaukee Brewers. We'll get to the Packers now or two and Jesse Temple as well.
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1: 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The Bears had better picks. 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
7: $1 billion sale. That's the richest ever for a Major League Baseball team. Now, I mean, again, if the Yankees or the Dodgers were to get sold, it would blow that out of the water. But also, they've got the money to back it up. We knew that Peter Seidler was invested in winning. Just this new era of Padres baseball. Again, where they've got record-setting attendance every single year. They've had over 3 million fans come to their ballpark since 2023. Just in 2022 was 2.9 million. I mean, they couldn't sniff 2.5 million in their team's history. You had to go all the way back to the Tony Gwynn years back in the early 2000s, the last time, and starting in 1998 when this team got to the World Series. And so when Peter Seidler injected so much money and made the commitment to winning big contracts to Fernando Tatis, big contracts to Xander Bogaerts, going after every big free agent pitcher and reliever and going in, it feels like at every trade deadline, well, they're looking for that elusive World Series title, but they've made the playoffs 3 out of the last 4 years. They got to the NLCS in 2022, and they're in good shape, at least right now, to make the playoffs again here. So with this new ownership in place, and it's not just these two, this married couple, now the Padres' new owners, they've been joined by the Buss brothers, the former Laker executives, and it feels like this could really maybe start to threaten the dynasty in the National League that has become the Dodgers, especially, Brad, with what we talked about last week, all the uncertainty right now around Mark Walter and the Dodgers' ownership. This Padres fan's got to be feeling like, hey, we're going to be here for the long haul. This team is going to be spending top 5 in payroll every year, and we're going to be a contender in the National League for years to come, right? Or they could be the New York Mets with Steve Cohen.
8: No, they're not going to be the Mets. I truly believe that's not going to be the case. I mean, yeah, I know the Mets spent an incredible and exorbitant amount of cash, $300+ million, and they have been the dregs of the keg. They've been, not even close to like Keystone Light in terms of dregs of the keg. They've been terrible. And that organization is ultimately cursed. But the great thing about San Diego is this. One, as you already laid out, Petco Park is amazing. I've been to a couple of games there in my years on this planet, and I've thoroughly enjoyed attending. It's a beautiful ballpark. It's got a lot of character to it. As you mentioned, it can easily be well attended every single year. They're going to put butts in seats, especially with the upgrade, the product on the field. Two, the climate is ideal, right? You're a Mediterranean climate there in SoCal. The weather is always, 99 out of 100 times perfecto. Sunshine, brilliant sunshine, not overly hot temperatures, nice and cool in the evenings. It is an enjoyable experience. Got the Gas Lamp District right down the street from Petco Park there in downtown San Diego as well.